Oh, yeah. Just 60 seconds. Don't forget, I'm on Hannity tonight, 9 p.m. Eastern. 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
1: Foundations of Freedom, a look at America's founding principles and the leaders who shaped our nation.
2: During the War for Independence, General George Washington, the man we refer to today as the father of our country, led American troops through military defeat after defeat. And in the bitter winter of 1777, he wrote this somber note to a friend in Philadelphia. Quote, "You might have tracked our army from White Marsh to Valley Forge by the blood on their feet," end of quote. Many soldiers continued to march through the deep snows of Pennsylvania without shoes. Others suffered from disease, hunger, and freezing conditions. Nearly 2,000 of Washington's men died, yet George Washington did not lose faith. Amid the hardship, loss, and uncertainty of Valley Forge, he turned to God in prayer. At a time when our nation once again faces division and uncertainty, may we follow Washington's example, kneeling humbly, praying faithfully, and asking God to guide the future of America. The following

0: represent the District of Columbia. We'll fix that. One person, one vote. No. We want our own two senators. And then Puerto Rico, a territory that can barely govern itself, quite frankly. Two more Democrat senators. So they figured out that's how we get four Democrat senators. So they're not concerned about the franchise in D.C. and the franchise in Puerto Rico. They want four more Democrats. So again, how is this any different than the Marxists, the DSA? It's not. Destroy the independence of the Supreme Court by packing it with ideologues. Destroy the voting system. Destroy it. So basically, the big cities and the big states have representation and nobody else. And then make sure the Republicans never have a majority in the Senate again. Oh, and by the way, illegal immigration up the wazoo because the census counts persons, not citizens like it should, persons, which means illegal immigrants that basically come into Democrat districts around the cities and outside the cities in the metropolitan areas. They'll have more representation. So they've got it all figured out, you see. And they want you to believe this is really expanding democracy when it is no such thing. It is a massive power grab by the Democrat Party and the radicals that will destroy our Constitution and our Republican small r form of government. Go ahead. That'll do it. But she's not saying anything that we haven't heard before. She's not saying anything that other senators haven't said before, other House members haven't said before. And I think it is a very important point to underscore that it's, in many ways, the same agenda as the Democratic Socialists of America, the Marxists. Now, their agenda goes even further. But the Democrats will eventually go there, just like they eventually went to supporting Hamas over Israel. They will go there. They don't have an American principle in their body. Again, from slavery and segregation, eugenics and Jim Crow. This is a very, very evil party. And it always has been. You know, it's not the party of liberation and civil liberties and all the rest. Take a look at it. The Civil Rights Act of 1964, the overwhelming majority of Republicans in the House and the Senate got that passed over the Democrats. The Civil Rights Act of 1965, often called the Voting Rights Act, same exact thing. How about the 1960 Civil Rights Act introduced by Dwight Eisenhower? How about the 1957 Civil Rights Act introduced by Dwight Eisenhower? How about the 13th, 14th, 15th Amendments? All Republican proposed amendments. All of them. I'll be right back.
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2: Foundations of Freedom, a look at America's founding principles and the leaders who shaped our nation.
3: During the War for Independence, General George Washington, the man we refer to today as the father of our country, led American troops through military defeat after defeat. And in the bitter winter of 1777, he wrote this somber note to a friend in Philadelphia. Quote, "You might have tracked our army from White Marsh to Valley Forge by the blood on their feet," end of quote. Many soldiers continued to march through the deep snows of Pennsylvania without shoes. Others suffered from disease, hunger, and freezing conditions. Nearly 2,000 of Washington's men died. Yet George Washington did not lose faith. Amid the hardship, loss, and uncertainty of Valley Forge, he turned to God in prayer. At a time when our nation once again faces division and uncertainty, may we follow Washington's example, kneeling humbly, praying faithfully, and asking God to guide the future of America.
4: This is Hugh Hewitt for townhall.com. Mentalist Oz Perlman was featured at the recent rescheduled dinner of the White House Correspondents Association. The choice of a mentalist for the entertainment portion of the program was apt. Performers in that category combine psychology, suggestion, observation, misdirection, and showmanship to create the illusion of mind reading. For the reporters in the room, Perlman could even be categorized as continuing education. Members of the legacy media are relying on the practices employed by Perlman to draw conclusions about President Donald Trump. Keep your eyes and ears open for reporting in print or on broadcast that relays what the president or vice

0: is officially over. The weekend begins right now. Please don't forget, folks, set your DVR and watch live if you can. Life, Liberty, and Levin tomorrow night, 8 p.m. Eastern on Fox. Sunday night, 8 p.m. Eastern on Fox. Two great shows, and I get very excited knowing that you're going to watch it. So please do. We salute our armed forces, police officers, firefighters, emergency personnel, our friends at ICE, and our truckers. And we salute the men and women in Ukraine, in Israel, in Iran. And you, the American people, thank God for you. Good night, Spritey and Griffey. Good night, Pepsi and Zelda and Smokey and Gigi. Good night, Indy. Good night, Patton and Rory. Good night, Marty and Barney. Good night, Dad and Mom. We're holding down the fort. We're fighting like hell. Good night, Leo. Good night, Joe. Good night, Bernie. Good night, Teddy. Good night, Lou. Good night, Eric. Good night, Tony. As the list goes on of great patriots we've lost, and I'm sure there's several in your family. Have a wonderful weekend. Relax. Enjoy the family. Watch Life, Liberty, and Levin tomorrow night. God bless and be well.
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4: I'm Steve O'Dell with Mission Network News. A rapidly growing Ebola outbreak in the Democratic Republic of the Congo has claimed more than 1,500 lives. The disease is spreading faster than response efforts can keep up. The current Ebola strain has no approved vaccine or treatment, making access to medical care urgent. Mission Aviation Fellowship's Stephen Hale says their DR Congo team is flying medical responders and supplies into isolated areas while following strict safety protocols. It's all in the name of Jesus. Pray for healing and hope in Christ. Then, Taliban officials began cracking down on smartphone use by government employees in mid-June. Now, FMI's Nehemiah is concerned that this ban may affect an upcoming storyteller distribution. These audio devices look like smartphones, but they're preloaded with Bible stories and Christ-centered messages in two Afghan languages. Pray for wisdom for gospel workers as they prepare for the upcoming storyteller distribution. Mission Network News, a service of One Way Ministries. I'm Steve O'Dell.
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0: penalties for attempts to manipulate the process.
1: That is Ken Lorman reporting. The bill would also require reassignment of cases when Supreme Court rulings overturn lower court decisions. Supporters say the legislation would strengthen confidence in an impartial judiciary. KT McFarland, that's a former deputy national security advisor to President Trump, told the Salem Radio Network this week she'd like to find out who allowed Dr. Anthony Fauci to resume the potentially very dangerous gain-of-function research in China after the Obama administration terminated that practice.
2: You know, government, there's always a paper trail. No government official, just by their very nature, government officials don't want to be out on a limb and committing themselves to anything without authorization from somebody. So you know there's a paper trail for it. I'd like to see the paper trail. Who gave permission to turn it back on and to have gain-of-function research that was happening because it was illegal? You couldn't do it in the United States.
1: A high-profile election security measure is on its way to California voters. More on that from correspondent Willie Nelson.
3: A California voter ID initiative known as Prop 39 has qualified for the 2026 ballot after gathering more than 1 million signatures. It would require government-issued ID for in-person voting and the last four digits of an ID for mail ballots. Democratic Attorney General Rob Bonta rewrote the official ballot title in language opponents call misleading, and proponents have sued claiming he violated election law. Willie Nelson, Los Angeles.
1: More from Town Hall.
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5: This afternoon, expect a mix of clouds and sunshine with a chance of a thundershower in some areas. The high will reach 88. Tonight will be quite cloudy and humid with a low of 73. Tomorrow is said to be mostly cloudy, breezy, and humid with the possibility of a thunderstorm developing late in the afternoon. Expect a high of 86. I'm meteorologist Jason Caterina on Philadelphia's AM 990, The Answer and 990theanswer.com.
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7: 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R for retirement, E for estate, T for taxes, I for income, R for risk, E for enjoyment. Six pieces that need to work together. Because if even one of those is off, the ground beneath you can start to disappear. Hope you suddenly sprout wings. So if you're ready to trade the blindfold in for a real plan, stick around. And if you want to see where your path actually is leading you, grab your Retirement Pathfinder Report, a personalized roadmap we've developed to help you understand where you are, where you're headed, and how to find the higher, brighter path. Because the best journeys don't happen by accident. They happen on purpose. This is Retirement Journey Radio. Now, if you're like me, I am willing to bet that you missed that class in high school that taught us all about retirement planning, the difference between 401k, 403b, 457, TSP, IRA, simple IRA, SEP IRA, Roth IRA, when to convert, under what circumstances. Also all about estate planning, all the different types of wills and trusts that you can use, the five essential key documents to estate planning, the difference between a charitable lead trust and a charitable remainder trust, and all about risk mitigation, when to use different kinds of insurance, permanent versus term, long-term care, when to self-insure, when not to self-insure, the various and myriad of ways that you can claim Social Security. There are more than 9,000 ways. When you're divorced, widowed, newly married, still married, what is the best way to claim? Under what circumstance? How do you get it tax-free? How do you avoid IRMA surcharges on your Medicare premiums? How can you arrange your affairs so that certain pieces of your plan are not creating collateral damage on the other parts of your plan so that everything comes together in harmony? All of these different things, I am willing to bet that if you're a little bit like me, you also missed that class, because it simply doesn't exist. What we're going to go into today on location, location, location is what I think would probably have been day one of that class Again, if it actually existed.

0: This is Retirement Journey Radio. As always, we create these shows. We design them in mind as if you're taking notes. And so the show today is on location, location, location. Usually that refers to real estate, but today we're applying it to all assets, and we're going to call it asset location. And one thing I do want you to keep in mind as we go through it is that asset location trumps, or is more important than, asset allocation. So many times, people start with how my money should be allocated, how much of this, how much of that, and what weighting, trying to pick and choose the best quality instruments to hold, those kinds of things. And yes, that can be important, and is, but it is so often the case that people skip right past the location in favor of the allocation. And here's what we mean when we talk about asset location. There are only three categories or columns into which all investments or all vehicles of any kind fall. They are taxable, tax-deferred, sometimes we call that tax procrastination, and tax-free. So if you're taking notes, I want you to turn the paper sideways or landscape, and I want you to divide it into three columns. The top left column at the top, I want you to put taxable. The middle column, I want you to put tax procrastination or tax deferred. And the far right column, I want you to put tax free. Now, as we dive into this, I want you to think about your own assets. So it might be your own accounts. It might be a valuable exercise here to gather those things, or at least kind of scratch them out on paper, the different types of accounts that you have as we go through this. Because one thing we often do is plot the assets in the column. So when we're visiting with people, creating that tax map, what accounts are taxable, what accounts are tax procrastinated, and what accounts are tax free is a very valuable picture to create for understanding the current landscape that each client or that you are in presently. So take a minute to do that, kind of scratch out the accounts that you have, whether it's bank account, money market accounts, IRAs, 401ks, Roths, life insurance, retirement plans, whatever they are. If you would like help, because look, ladies and gentlemen, you might imagine that a large part of what we do daily at our firm, Patria Wealth Group, is helping people take tax bombs in that tax procrastination column, that middle column, and intelligently, strategically shifting assets to the tax-free column. The benefits of this can be far-reaching and have major impact throughout your retirement. So this tax map, the plotting of assets, is a very good first step. And if you would like to begin that process, it starts with the Retirement Pathfinder Report. We are going to do that complimentary today for the first 7 callers to call and set up a visit with us. You can do that easily at 484-371-7711, 484-371-7711, or retirementjourneyradio.com. Another incentive we'll also provide is a free copy of the bestseller called The Power of Zero by David McKnight. That book goes straight into what we're going to go into today about asset location, the three different columns or buckets, as David McKnight calls them in the book. But they are three different columns or categories. So that will be our gift along with the Retirement Pathfinder Report if you are one of the first 7. 484-371-7711. Okay, here we go. Diving into the first column, the taxable column. We have vehicles here that you'll very easily recognize: bank accounts, CDs, money market accounts, brokerage accounts where you might hold, you know, stocks, bonds, mutual funds, ETFs, things like that. Some other examples. The benefit of this column, and most of the vehicles that will be categorized in this first taxable column, are that they generally are liquid. So they're very good for that short-term 6-month emergency fund, short-term goals like saving up for a car, for a vacation, for a down payment on some real estate, but not a lot else besides that. The disadvantage, as the name of the column will often easily indicate, is that you can be taxed on these things every year. And certainly every time there is a realized gain, you will have taxes due. That creates a lot of friction. And, you know, when realized gains come, depending on your tax rate and all that, you might somewhere be in the neighborhood of 20 to 30%, depending on federal and state, if you have state income taxes where you are. And that chews into a lot of the gains over time and drastically affects the compounding. This is why in this first column, the taxable column, it is often advised that you don't have more than your six-month emergency fund or other short-term goals being living here in this location, the taxable location. Here's how drastic, and this is an exaggerated example to prove a point, but you know we've shared this before, right? If you had a dollar and doubled it 20 times, the dollar after 20 doublings is $1 million. And the first time I heard that, I didn't believe it. I had to break out Excel and do it myself. It's true. It's like $1,046,000 and you know, in change. And it blew my mind, but it's true. Now, if you took that same dollar and doubled it, and this time withheld, say, 25% from the gain as taxes due, all right, taxes owed. So you took out 25% of the gain, doubled what was left, took out 25% of the new gain, doubled what was left, and did that 20 times, what do you think the ending balance might be? Obviously, it's not $1 million, but we get guesses anywhere from $750,000 to $500,000, $250,000, all of them too high. This is what actually really blew my mind. After 20 doublings, instead of being $1 million, just withholding 25% in tax along the way, the ending balance was only $72,000. A reduction of nearly 93% in value, well over $900,000 of lost value just because of 25%. If it were 20%, the ending balance after 20 doublings is $112,000. And if it were 30%, it's $40,000 instead of $1 million after 20 doublings. Now, ladies and gentlemen, the point isn't that we're going to see our money double 20 times. We should be so lucky. Rather, it is designed to show you the effect, the devastating effect that having current taxation on assets can have over the long term. And it is significant. So, yes, we highly encourage you not to have more than 6 months emergency fund in this column. Now, often we'll meet people who have hundreds of thousands of dollars in laddered CDs or money market accounts or a taxable brokerage account, even into the millions. And it just makes us scratch our head a little bit. We understand why. It's just in case, it's liquid, we feel safe, I get it. But there are better ways to do that. Because unless you love the IRS, unless you love paying taxes on money you are not using, it is generally unwise to have more than your six-month emergency fund in this taxable column. You can have great liquidity in the other columns and have much less IRS involvement and therefore greater wealth accumulating for you. That is what is actually safer. But this is also why people get so excited about the tax deferred or tax procrastination column. So let's go there presently. But again, I remind you, if you're one of the first seven today to call in and set up a free visit with us, we give you a copy of David McKnight's best-selling book called The Power of Zero, which does go through the asset location, the three tax categories that we're doing today. We also do complimentary your retirement pathfinder report that dives specifically into your situation and the dangerous opportunities and strengths that you have and what to do about each. RetirementJourneyRadio.com or 484-371-7711, 484-371-7711. Okay, the tax deferred or tax procrastination account or column, we find accounts here like 401ks, 403bs, 457s, TSPs, IRAs, most annuities, simple and SEP IRAs as well. So 401ks and IRAs and all their siblings or cousins. The distinct advantage here is that, well, twofold, we get to put in money pre-tax. That is touted as the biggest advantage. So if I make $100,000, I put in $10,000 pre-tax into the 401k, I'm presently only taxed on $90,000. Now, I will be taxed on that $10,000 later. The jury is still out on what the tax rate will be. And we'll come back to the myth that somehow you'll have lower taxes in retirement for most people. The second advantage is that the gains are tax deferred. We can buy, sell, whatever inside those accounts to your heart's content, and you will not create current taxation. It's delayed or procrastinated until much later. Now, is that an advantage? Well, mostly yes, because if I had a dollar doubling 20 times inside of an IRA or 401k on a pre-tax and tax-deferred basis, it will actually become that $1 million instead of having to pay taxes along the way and being much, much less, just like our example a few minutes ago. And even if my taxes were 50% on the back end, I took all the money out, I still have $500,000, which is a whole lot more than $40,000 or $72,000, again, in the example from a few minutes ago. So yes, it's an advantage. However, there are some distinct disadvantages that are often overlooked. And so doing service to those, we'll go into those now. Number one, if you're younger than 59 and a half, you cannot touch the money without penalty. If you do, you will pay taxes at whatever your current tax rate is and a 10% penalty. For our listeners in California and some other states like that, hey, guess what? It's an additional 2.5% penalty on top of the federal 10% penalty, and some states do have their own as well. This is why the first column, the taxable column that does have liquidity, is important, and you are going to see there is a perfect balance for everyone between the three columns. Not one of them is a panacea or a cure-all or the promised land. Though obviously the tax-free column that we will get to next has a lot of merits, but there is a perfect balance between all three for each person's situation, and it is different. That is why each Retirement Pathfinder report is unique. That is why the advice for each client is unique. All right, so the first disadvantage here to qualified accounts or pre-tax accounts is it's usually 59 and a half money. Make sure you have some liquidity so that opportunities and other things that come up, emergencies, etc., can be handled without having to dip into this, to these pots of money here in the tax-deferred column. Number two, when we get close to retirement or in retirement, we lose most deductions that people have. The mortgage is gone and paid off, so that disappears if you followed conventional advice, that is. You're not putting pre-tax deposits into these kinds of accounts anymore. You're inevitably going to start living on it at some point, so that tax advantage is gone. The kids are grown and out of the, well, maybe not out, but they're grown, and even if they haven't moved out, the child tax credit and the child deduction, both of those things, are gone. So you're left with the standard deduction, and if you're over 65, with the bonus senior deduction, which is a very nice thing. It is temporary through 2028. We'll see if it gets made permanent or not, but we plan as if it's temporary. We'd rather be wrong on that side of the equation. So what I'm sharing with you is that as we get closer to retirement and into retirement, we lose the three biggest deductions that most people have while they're working. Well, that's something to consider. So even if we are in a lower tax situation when we retire, but have fewer deductions, what does that mean for taxes? The same or higher. Number three, will taxes be higher or lower in the future? Here's a different way of asking the question. Do you believe the government will start suddenly spending less money? Will the government need more or less money in the future? I promise I'm not trying to be coy here. It's not a trick question. I'm not trying to be funny. We all rationally believe that taxes have to be higher in the future. We are $38 trillion in debt. We all believe and know, based on the demographics and the fiscal condition of the nation, the taxes must be higher in the future. But somehow we buy into this dogma or this myth that we'll magically have less taxes when we retire. Are you kidding me? Come on, guys, think. It does not jive. It does not line up. It's a logical conundrum. The government will need much more money in the future, not less. Taxes have nowhere to go but up, etc. I know the Trump cuts were made so-called permanent, but so was the Reagan Tax Act in 1986 permanent, and it lasted 3 years. I'm telling you. The tax code is written in pencil. Do not count on anything being made permanently. They are made permanent temporarily. And even if the tax brackets hold, there are many more ways to increase taxes in the future. And I believe that actually, rather than manipulating tax brackets, that the government will turn more to new kinds of taxes instead as its predominant way of raising money. We have seen that with Social Security taxes. Those used to never be. We've seen that with the 3.8% Obama tax on long-term gains and, well, capital gains and things like brokerage accounts. That never used to be. And we've seen it in the IRMA taxes or IRMA surcharges on Medicare premiums. Those never used to be either. They were all added as new taxes. So when you think about the future of taxes, a lot of times we get stuck in this idea that we're talking about tax brackets. We are, but all things that relate to the tax landscape, including getting rid of certain deductions. That's another way it can happen. Introducing new taxes as well. So the first three here are that number one, it's 59 and a half money. Number two, we lose deductions in retirement or when we get close to retirement, the three biggest ones that most people have. And number three, the realization the taxes go up over time, not down, doggone it. Come on, guys. We know this. As a trend, taxes go up over time. We have periods of reprieve like we do right now. And what that creates is an incredible planning opportunity to move money from the tax bomb that's being created by the tax deferred or tax procrastination column in the accounts therein to the tax-free column. And yes, we will get there. But just a quick reminder today, if you are one of the first seven to call in and set up a complimentary visit with us, we do your retirement Pathfinder report, the tax map, everything laid out for you. If you're one of the first seven, all complimentary. 484-371-7711. Number four disadvantage is what we call the pre-tax penalty. To understand this, we have to have a quick review on the difference between long-term capital gains taxes and short-term capital gains taxes. When you hold, you know, a stock, a mutual fund, or things like that, a rental real estate, for a year and a day, anything over a year, and sell it for a gain, you get to pay a lower long-term gains, long-term capital gains tax rate, usually around 15% federally, 10% for some people. Now, if you're in a 22, 24, 32% tax bracket, you'll trade that for the lower long-term capital gains rate of 15, plus whatever the state might tack on, all day long. Like, I'll take that trade all day long. So anything we hold for a year or less and sell as a gain is therefore what is considered short-term capital gains, and you must pay whatever your ordinary tax bracket is on those gains, 22, 24, 32, 37, whatever it is, all right? Obviously, if we can get long-term capital gains tax rates, that is so much better for you long-term than short-term, okay? So we got it. Anything over a year, long-term capital gains rates. How long do you have a 401k or IRA or any of those other pre-tax kind of accounts? More than a year? Decades, even? Just hold it for decades, 30, 40 years. When you start using the money from those types of accounts, do you get to have the long-term, much lower capital gains tax rate? Not on your life. You must pay as if they were all short-term capital gains taxes, meaning at your ordinary tax rate, rather than the lower long-term capital gains tax rate. This is called the pre-tax penalty, and we don't hear anyone else talking about this. Hear me on this loud and clear. This is the deal you make with the IRS in exchange for them allowing you to defer taxes, not save taxes necessarily, defer taxes by depositing money pre-tax into 401ks, 403bs, IRAs, whatever. You give it up. The right to have long-term capital gains tax rates apply to you on this money. This is a major disadvantage, and people simply don't talk about it or give it enough focus because the difference in the impact this makes on its face, on its own, never mind losing deductions, never mind deferring money until taxes are likely higher in the future, never mind any of that, this alone is something that you really need to look at and consider. It's called the pre-tax penalty. And it's the deal you make when you accept the IRS's offer to save money in their Section 401 paragraph K plan. That is where it gets its name. And the same rules apply to 403Bs, 457s, TSPs, IRAs, SEP IRAs, simple IRAs. The same rules apply. You give up that long-term capital gains tax rate no matter how long you hold the holdings within it, no matter how long. Number five disadvantage, and this is a major one as well, of this middle column, the tax-deferred column, is that the money that you withdraw from these types of accounts cause unnecessary or voluntary taxation on your Social Security benefits and your Medicare premiums, called IRMA surcharges. This, again, I think any one of these on their own is enough to make plans to mitigate them and take it seriously. But so many people are shocked to learn that they're going to pay taxes on their Social Security benefits. And the culprit, the reason, is because for most people, 401ks and IRAs, by far, those accounts are the culprits. So you might learn this with me today, that on its own, Social Security is tax-free. In the absence of other income, it is tax-free. However, in the presence of all income sources except two, and we'll get there, your Social Security benefits become vulnerable to taxation, and it's either up to 50% or up to 85% of your Social Security benefits become suddenly taxable, and when this happens, it is always at your highest marginal tax rate that you are in. How come? Because that is what the Internal Revenue Code says. That is the fifth disadvantage of this column. The pre-tax or qualified accounts is the collateral damage that they cause in other parts of the plan. They also can make long-term capital gains suddenly taxable as well. For example, at least this tax year, if your taxable income is less than $96,700 and you have a brokerage account, right, with holdings and things like that in it, your long-term capital gains are tax-free if you're under that threshold. But if you're taking money from qualified accounts that put you above that threshold, well, guess what? Suddenly, those tax-free long-term capital gains from brokerage accounts or things like that are not tax-free all of a sudden. And that's another part of collateral damage, aside from the Social Security taxation and Medicare premium taxation or surcharges that they also cause. So, ladies and gentlemen, I hope you can see that in the reasoning behind one of the very first steps that we take when putting together the retirement pathfinder for you is to plot your assets, how much in taxable, how much in tax deferred or tax procrastination, and how much in tax free. This is a critical first step. And to understand your location, right, remembering the admonition I gave at the beginning of this first half, that asset location is more important than asset allocation. Maybe you're starting to see why. And also that there is a balance between all three columns. There are advantages and disadvantages to each, including the tax-free column that we're coming to here in the next half. So stick around for that. Let's get your retirement pathfinder done complimentary. If you're one of the first seven today, and we'll also give you a free copy of The Power of Zero, a book straight on this topic, just for calling in to set up a visit with us. The phone number, 484-371-7711, 484-371-7711, or set up your own visit at retirementjourneyradio.com. 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You can see our calendar right there as well and set up your own visit. Now, when we come back, we're getting into that tax-free column, so stick around. 484-371-7711. We will be right back.
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2: With SRN News, I'm Agnew in Washington. A first-of-its-kind gathering on Friday at Camp David. The White House says it was the first live televised cabinet meeting ever held at the presidential retreat in Maryland, offering the public a rare look inside the historic compound. Cabinet members discussed Iran, Gaza, inflation, border security, and government fraud investigations, among other things. New York is suing the prediction market company Kalshi calling it an illegal gambling operation seeking to shut down its business inside the state. Officials also want the company to surrender profits earned from New York customers. The Trump administration is proposing new rail safety rules requiring Mexican train crews crossing into the U.S. to understand critical safety information in English. The plan also would tighten crew certification standards. That's drawing praise from two major rail unions. This is SRN News.
1: 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Weather.
3: This afternoon, expect a mix of clouds and sunshine with a chance of a thundershower in some areas. The high will reach 88. Tonight will be quite cloudy and humid with a low of 73. Tomorrow is set to be mostly cloudy, breezy, and humid with the possibility of a thunderstorm developing late in the afternoon. Expect a high of 86. I'm meteorologist Jason Caterina on Philadelphia's AM 990 The Answer and 990theanswer.com.
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0: Let's continue on here today with our discussion on Retirement Journey Radio about location, location, location. And while that often does refer to real estate, you hear that all the time, it also applies to all kinds of accounts. And within the landscape of the financial world, there are only three categories into which all types of assets, holding, whatever you want to call them, fall. It is either taxable, tax-deferred, and tax-free. It is interesting that we categorize different kinds of accounts and different kinds of assets, holdings, investments, etc., by how tax treats them. One reason that is the case is because taxes are the largest expense or fee that we pay when developing wealth. There is nothing that comes close. Commissions, money management fees, all these kinds of things, and fund expense ratios, blah, blah, blah. You know, whatever it is, yes, it is important to identify and minimize those as much as can be done. But nothing holds a candle to the IRS fees inside of your accounts called taxes. Now, as you might imagine, and as I mentioned in the first half, a big part of what we do at the firm is helping retirees and those who are near retirement transition from the tax-deferred, tax-procrastination type of vehicles, diffusing that tax time bomb they have built, and shift intelligently and strategically to the tax-free column. That can be done in many ways. And we are going to get into the tax-free column presently. I do want to remind you that if you are one of the first seven today to call in and set up your complimentary visit with us at Patria Wealth Group, we will give you a complimentary copy of The Power of Zero by David McKnight. It is a financial bestseller. It is one of the best books ever written on the things we're talking about today, about taxable, tax-deferred, and tax-free, the balance you need between those three categories, how to create multiple streams of tax-free income. That's what our case study is going to show coming up. But we will also do, in addition to giving you that book for your education and enlightenment, we also do your full Retirement Pathfinder report complimentary. The phone number to do that, 484-371-7711, 484-371-7711. Or retirementjourneyradio.com. Read more about the Pathfinder Report and the entire company, the team at Patria Wealth Group, the care, approach, philosophy that we have as a firm. So in the first half of the show, we went through a lot of the taxable column, the types of vehicles you find there, the uses, the advantages and disadvantages of that column. Then we went to the tax deferred or tax procrastination column. Talked about 401ks, IRAs, 403bs, 457s, TSPs, all the cousins, the pre-tax family, basically. And we went through the advantages and five major disadvantages of them, being pre-59 and a half penalties, the fact that they defer taxes until the future when the government will need more money, not less, and kind of blowing apart the myth that you'll have lower taxes in retirement overall. Thirdly, that we lose tax deductions when we retire. Fourthly, the pre-tax penalty, which disallows you from having the preferential lower long-term capital gains tax treatment on withdrawals from the qualified accounts. And fifth was the collateral tax damage that qualified accounts en masse cause in other parts of your plan, namely causing long-term capital gains taxation where there might not otherwise be, causing voluntary taxes on your Social Security benefits where they otherwise might not be taxed, and thirdly, causing Medicare surcharge taxes called IRMA, income-related monthly adjustment amount, taxes on your Medicare premiums where there would otherwise not be those occurring. And while other types of accounts and income do indeed contribute to that collateral tax damage or voluntary taxation, the largest culprits by far are qualified accounts like 401ks and IRAs. Okay, so an important thing, and I hope you're following a lot of this, because the important thing that you can do now is start to plot your assets. How much money do you have in the taxable column? Brokerage accounts, CDs, money market accounts, bank accounts, things like that. If you have more than 6 months of your emergency fund, more than your six-month emergency fund, chances are you are paying voluntary taxes and paying taxes on money that you are not using to a higher degree than is wise. Number two, if you're now plotting how much of your net worth, right, is in pre-tax accounts and qualified accounts, IRAs and 401ks, for many of you, I bet that is a substantial portion of your overall net worth, and you may have some concerns after the discussion we've just had now, because while they are terrific accumulation vehicles, they are terrible, generally speaking, distribution vehicles. When you start to use them, you find out just how tax hostile they become, how much collateral damage they cause, and all those things that we've gone through. We are going to do a case study there. Thirdly, how many of you have, what portion of your wealth, I mean, is in your tax-free column, and this is where we're going to go right now. 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It's our opportunity to impress you, to show you what our firm might be able to do for you individually. 484-371-7711. All right, in the tax-free category or column, you have a couple types of accounts. You have your Roth types of accounts, Roth IRAs, Roth 401ks, and you also have the Life Insurance Retirement Plan, or LIRP, often just shortened to LIRP. Let me go through the disadvantages here. First of all, I'm going to start with the drawbacks. In each of these, the drawbacks are that you contribute with after-tax money instead of pre-tax money. Now, just like you saw with the tax-deferred column, that advantage of pre-tax deposits had a cost. It had the pre-tax penalty cost that we went through. And even though most people will say that contributing with after-tax dollars is a disadvantage compared to pre-tax, you also do not have, as a drawback here in the tax-free column, the pre-tax penalty. In fact, it's better than being allowed to use or experience the long-term capital gains tax rate, a much lower tax rate. It's even better than that, because your gains will be tax-free when you follow a few simple rules. So the question here all the time, or a comment we get, is, yeah, Roth IRAs or LIRPs are only tax-free because I've already paid the tax on the money. So it's not really tax-free. It's just after-tax. This is a half-truth. It is true that you contribute with after-tax dollars, but your gains, your interest, your compounding over time, all of that is tax-free. Now, in the case of a Roth, you've got to be 59 and a half years old and have held the account, or had a Roth, any Roth, for at least 5 years. If both of those things are true, then your gains truly are tax-free. So what I mean is, if I put in a dollar to a Roth IRA or a Roth 401k or a life insurance retirement plan, and that dollar grows to $5, that means I have $4 of gains that are untaxed. They've never been taxed. When I take those $4 of gains out from the Roth or the LIRP, will they be taxed? No. It is truly tax-free. So, guys, the question isn't, I want you to learn this with me today about this tax-free column. When we say tax-free, we're talking about the gains and withdrawals from the account of those gains. The question is not whether or not the money that you put into an account will be taxed. It will be. In the case of the tax-free column, with Roth IRAs, Roth 401ks, and LERPs, the answer is it's taxed up front. In the pre-tax column, it's taxed later. That's not the question, because you will pay taxes on your contributions now or later. The question is whether or not you will pay taxes on your gains within the account, and whether or not when you take those gains out, are they tax-free or are they taxable, and do they cause collateral or voluntary taxes on my Social Security? Do they cause voluntary taxes on my Medicare premiums? Do they trigger long-term capital gains where there wouldn't otherwise be? The answer for each of those in the pre-tax column is yes, and the answer for each of those in the tax-free column is no. And while we can get into the differences between a Roth IRA, conversions, we did a lot of that last week, didn't we, and the life insurance retirement plan, I'm not going to get into the weeds of each of the vehicles. Suffice it to say that when set up right and used properly, we contribute with after-tax money, so we admit that, but all the growth on those contributions are indeed tax-free. They do not have collateral damage effect in other parts of your plan like IRAs and 401ks do. They simply grow tax-free, are access tax-free, and harmonize perfectly well with all other parts of your plan because they do not create voluntary taxation or collateral damage elsewhere. Now you are starting to see why so much of the work we do at the firm, it's not the only thing, but a big part of what we do at Patria Wealth Group is intelligently, tactically, and strategically help people shift assets, defuse the tax bomb of IRAs and 401ks and all the collateral damage that they can cause when you start using them, and shift or convert those assets to those of the tax-free column. Many times, we help clients get all the way to the 0% tax bracket in retirement because of the Retirement Pathfinder Report, because of our experience and our know-how. And therefore, all streams, all their streams of income are tax-free. Yes, it takes some work. Yes, it takes some effort. These kinds of results don't happen on accident or by default. They happen with intentional planning. As I have mentioned many times today and many times before, there is a balance that is wise for each individual person. What balance is correct for you? How much should you have in the taxable column, the pre-tax column, and the tax-free column? All of that is borne out in your Retirement Pathfinder Report. It is complimentary today if you're one of the first seven to set up your own visit with us. The phone number, 484-371-7711, 371-7711, or retirementjourneyradio.com. All right, so let's get into a case study then real quick. Let's meet Greg and Joyce. And while these case studies are fictionalized, they do represent what we work with and deal with every week. They're very typical of what we see. And I know this isn't exactly your situation. That's okay. I want you to follow along and get the principles and concepts we're talking about. All right, Greg and Joyce, 60 years old. They have an effective tax rate right now of about 18% between federal and state. $450,000 in a current 401k, and they're putting in $15,000 a year on the pre-tax side, but they're only matched on the first $5,000, and it is a dollar-for-dollar match, so the total contribution after the employer match is $20,000, all going toward the pre-tax side. They have an old IRA, like a rollover, of about $680,000, and they have about $180,000 in a brokerage account. At age 67, their Social Security is slated to be about $42,000 a year. They want to plan to retire at 65, so in 5 years, and plan through age 90. We'll assume a 7.5% return while they're working, so till about age 65, and 6% rate of return thereafter once they retire. So nothing crazy, fairly moderate and middle of the road. Their question was, how much can our plan provide to us through age 90, something we call net income production ability? They wanted to know their IPA. And secondly, how vulnerable to taxes and market risk are we? In our way of talking about it, that's like asking how resilient is our portfolio? How well does it stand up if we stress test it? All right, well, let's find out. If we just projected forward under the parameters I just told you, they retire at age 65, start claiming at age 67 for Social Security, plan through age 90, all that, their 401k would provide to them, net after tax, about $39,000 a year. The traditional IRA would provide about $50,000 a year, again, net after tax. Their Social Security is $42,000, but 85% of it is taxable because of the IRA and 401k. Remember all that discussion about collateral damage that qualified or pre-tax accounts often cause. After taxes, their Social Security is about $35,500. Altogether, that does add up to about $125,000 a year or $10,400 a month. Their total retirement income through age 90 would be about $1.8 million, and their total taxes about $771,000 now, over that entire period. Now, you might say that's really not too bad, but a couple of major, major flaws exist. There are two problems. We assumed taxes stayed the same. That is not only laughable, it is irresponsible and unethical. We must model in tax increases, for heaven's sakes. Will the government need more or less money in the future? And that's not trying to be funny. Of course, we know the answer. They will need much more. A look at our fiscal situation as a nation, $38.6 trillion in debt. My goodness. So, yes, it is irresponsible and unethical not to model in even modest tax increases. So we're going to do that. We're going to assume by year six, for the sake of the example, that Greg and Joyce's taxes go from 18% to about 22%. Is that entirely foreseeable and conceivable? Of course it is. Second, while assuming a 7.5% rate of return while they're working and a 6% average return while they retire or when they retire is certainly reasonable as an overall average, the modeling assumes those returns happen every single year. That's not reality. We must use volatile returns. What if we use the actual returns of the S&P 500, for example, since the turn of the century? The S&P's average is about 7.7% since the beginning of the century, and that is higher than what we've been assuming for rates of return. So let's see what happens when we use the actual historical year-by-year returns of the market, because we do have some really good years in there, and we have some very bad years too. This will highlight just how vulnerable they are to sequence of return risk, which, along with taxes, might be the most underplanned for risk in retirement. After making the projections much more realistic and reprojecting, and again, all of this is part of the Retirement Pathfinder report, we now find that the projection, their net income drops to about $81,000 a year or $6,700 a month. That is a drop of about 35% roughly, and a huge loss in income. Their total retirement taxes now are about $622,000. And while we rerun the numbers here with the stress testing of increased taxes, of actual historical returns year by year, this helps evaluate how vulnerable Greg and Joyce, or how vulnerable you are, to inevitable tax increases and market risk, like normal volatile returns, market returns. It can really hurt the outlook. And they, you know, they're probably like a lot of you. Have an IRA, a 401k, brokerage account. It's very common for what we see on the daily basis. To say that they weren't thrilled is an understatement, because what they had realized, they had done some spreadsheeting, right? They had broken out Excel and had done some of their own projections and was trying to see what their income might be. And while it was elementary, it was a good starting point. I will give them that. But what the Pathfinder report very quickly revealed are many weaknesses and dangers that they hadn't considered, and they realized that their own rough calculations, while a good starting point, were nowhere near robust enough to model reality, to approach reality, and certainly not robust enough to rely on for the rest of their lives. So what we're seeing here is instead of about $10,400 a month, it's really about $6,700 a month. Well, all right. So this is part one of the Retirement Pathfinder report. Your current path, where we do some stress testing, we get a real number, a very realistic number, rather, of where you might be headed. And yes, of course, in your personalized Pathfinder report, inflation will be included. I'm simplifying things for here over the air. Of course, we would love for you to get yours done. 484-371-7711, 484-371-7711, or retirementjourneyradio.com. In the end, I hope you feel deep down that we love this stuff. We geek out on it. It's what we live for. And all bias admitted, we're pretty darn good at it. All right, so here we go. What's the solution for Greg and Joyce? This is a little difficult to show over the air, but we go to work behind the scenes. We created a few things. Number one, a tactical Roth conversion plan that converted certain amounts of their IRA to a Roth, but not all of it. We also had them switch their 401k contributions from the pre-tax side to the Roth side, but we kept their employer match on the pre-tax side. We reallocated some of the account to use buffer strategies that protect against market downturns, but capitalize on market upturns or positive market years. For example, one of them is a trigger strategy that credits a fixed 9% if the market is positive. Even if just by 0.1%, you get 9%. If the market's up 5%, you get 9. If it's up 15, you still get 9. But you hold firm when the market goes negative, keeping all previous gains earned, guaranteed. That's called a trigger strategy. Another one we used is called a two-year NASDAQ 100 lock strategy. This one is really simple. We get 90% of the upward movement of the NASDAQ 100 index, and it has some really amazing years, and lock in every 2 years. Once the gains are locked in, they can never be lost from market downturns. If the market is negative, we hold firm and do not participate. So if the market, say the NASDAQ 100, in this case we're positive 20%, we get 18 or 90% of the gain. If the market is negative 30%, we hold steady and maintain all previous gains earned and captured. These strategies also have no management fees. We love that. And we've also reallocated portions of that taxable brokerage account over time to a tax-free LIRP, or Life Insurance Retirement Plan, as part of their plan. So that money now grows tax-free similar to a Roth, and the cash flow is also tax-free. And further, it does come with a tax-free term insurance death benefit that doubles as long-term care if they need it. See how simple? How much more protected they are? They can withstand the stress testing now? Just giving you some ideas how, in this case, we mitigated the tax risk and market risk in this case study. What are the results? Well, I'm going to remind you, we had about $81,000 of net after-tax income in the current path, or about $6,700 a month. Now, still doing the stress testing, their Pathfinder report, after implementing those solutions, Greg and Joyce see their income jump to over $113,000 tax-free per year, roughly $9,400 a month tax-free. Ladies and gentlemen, that is a jump of more than 40% in net spendable income. Their total lifetime retirement income through age 90 jumps from about $1.8 million in the current path to more than $3.2 million in their revised path. Finally, their total retirement taxes were about $622,000. After implementing the strategies in their Retirement Pathfinder report, it drops to about $48,000 of total taxes throughout their retirement lifetime, a reduction of more than 92%. When is the last time anyone ever showed you how to reduce your total retirement tax bill? by about 92%. Now, what will your Pathfinder report show? We don't know. That is why we encourage you to be one of the first seven today. Get the free book called The Power of Zero by David McKnight. He does case studies just like we did here today. And also, we will do for you, complimentary, your Retirement Pathfinder report. 484-371-7711 or retirementjourneyradio.com. We were able to get Greg and Joyce's Social Security completely tax-free by relying predominantly on Roth conversions and LERP conversions. Thanks to the standard deduction as well, we were able to get much of the pre-tax balance in the 401k and IRA to come out tax-free as well. So in the end, we actually created five streams of tax-free income. Ready? Number one, Roth conversions. Number two, LERP conversions. Number three, Social Security, because of proper planning. Number four and five, the IRA and 401k distributions also became tax-free. You heard me say we converted certain portions of the IRA to a Roth. This is true. We strategically left certain amounts behind in the pre-tax balance so that we could make wise use of the standard deduction and senior bonus deduction, because those two things wipe away normally taxable income like distributions from traditional IRAs or pre-tax 401ks. For example, for this tax year, the standard deduction, if you're married 65 and older, is $35,500. That means that as long as we can keep the distributions from traditional IRAs and pre-tax 401ks to under that limit, we can wipe away the taxes that would normally be due. That is why, and that's how, we can get certain levels of income from those pre-tax accounts to be tax-free as well. But it takes proper planning and the right approach. And these are just some examples of what a Retirement Pathfinder report might bring to you. 484-371-7711. Now, one other thing I want to mention for in Greg and Joyce's example here in their case study is we had that brokerage account of $180,000. Now, I mentioned that we reallocated portions of that to a life insurance retirement plan to create more tax-free wealth. However, and distributions. However, we weren't even relying on the brokerage account for income at all. But now that we have done all the other planning we've done, as a natural consequence of it, the long-term gains that they earn inside of this brokerage account are now also tax-free. Not just taxed at the lower long-term rates, but they become tax-free as a natural consequence of heavy reliance on Roth accounts, of life insurance retirement plans, and the other planning that we have done in this case. So that's kind of a sixth stream potentially, but they're happy to let it sit as a nice tax-free reserve. I hope you can start to see the power of what can possibly happen with the correct planning and intentional action. 484-371-7711, 484-371-7711, retirementjourneyradio.com. Thanks for hanging out.
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2: With SRN News, I'm Bob Agnew in Washington. A first-of-its-kind gathering on Friday at Camp David. The White House says it was the first live televised cabinet meeting ever held at the presidential retreat in Maryland. It offered the public a rare look inside the historic compound. Cabinet members discussed topics like Iran, Gaza, inflation, border security, and investigations into government fraud. The Trump administration highlighting newly declassified intelligence documentation, ought election security.

0: Nation as to who thought it was a good idea to allow Dr. Fauci to allow the funding of gain-of-function research in China, of all countries.
1: And if you're going to do it abroad, why China? Why the Chinese Army Bioweapons Lab that you've got one wing of that you're going to devote to doing this research?
0: Dr. Fauci refused to answer questions about his handling of the COVID-19 crisis when he appeared this week before a Senate committee. KT McFarland was interviewed by the Salem Radio Network. New York is suing prediction market company Kalshi, calling it an illegal gambling operation and seeking to shut down its business in the state. This is SRN News. Christian leaders are debating artificial intelligence. Here's correspondent Michael Harrington.
2: At the Missional AI Summit in London, attendees concluded that the faith community must seek to shape the future of the technology before non-believers do so. But how? That's where the leaders differ. Some summit speakers argued that Christians need to get educated about AI so they can use it wisely. Others said the focus must be on warning society about the dangers of the technology, reminding people that AI is neither human nor is it God. Michael Harrington reporting.
0: Firefighters battling the last hotspots of a monster wildfire in France's southwest. Adolf Hitler's birthplace in Austria has been transformed into a police station in an effort to destroy the building's appeal as a site of pilgrimage for some people who actually still glorify the Nazi dictator. A memorial stone outside says, "For freedom and democracy, never again fascism." This is SRN News. A new gun ban in Virginia may have produced the opposite of its intended effect.
3: Virginia's assault weapons ban, which took effect July 1st, sparked a surge in firearm sales as gun owners rushed to beat the deadline. Background checks for long guns reportedly hit record levels in June, with some retailers reporting unprecedented demand from both longtime gun owners and first-time buyers. Gun rights advocates say the spike shows that firearm restrictions often increase interest in the very weapons lawmakers are trying to limit. Ken Lorman reporting.
0: The Trump administration wants to make sure that the Mexican train crews hauling freight across the southern border can understand the safety information in English and that the common practice of using foreign crews to cross into America doesn't threaten U.S. jobs. Two major rail unions on Friday praised the proposed new guidelines. More of these stories at SRNnews.com.
4: 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Weather.
5: This afternoon, expect a mix of clouds and sunshine with a chance of a thundershower in some areas. The high will reach 88. Tonight will be quite cloudy and humid with a low of 73. Tomorrow is set to be mostly cloudy, breezy, and humid with the possibility of a thunderstorm developing late in the afternoon. Expect a high of 86. I'm meteorologist Jason Caterina on Philadelphia's AM 990 The Answer and 990theanswer.com.
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0: as you know, that this show is about retirement income planning and how to generate reliable known income in your retirement. And we don't talk about any products or anything. We talk about strategies, and it's strictly educational. And I hope you learned something new today. I'm in the middle of writing a book, and I just finished the first chapter, and I wanted to share with you this story that I'm mentioning in this chapter of my book, the first chapter. And it's about two families who usually end up going down to the Outer Banks and renting a house out there and inviting their whole family together and spending wonderful memories in the summertime. So today I am going to share the opening chapter of my upcoming book, which is a story about two very different families and how their approach to retirement planning shaped the memories they made and the ones that they lost. And if you're in the car and you only have a few minutes and you don't have time to listen to the entire episode today, don't worry. You can head over to our website and you can actually download the entire audio file of our broadcast today. If you go over to our website, which is risphilly.com, it's the retirement income show portion of my website, risphilly.com. You can go ahead and download the full episode. So let's dive right into it. Today is story time, and this is the first chapter, and it's called The House on the Dunes. The salt air hit you first, that clean mineral tang carried on wind that traveled 1,000 miles of the open Atlantic before it ever touched land. It rolled over the dunes of the Outer Banks and settled over a weathered gray house on stilts, the kind built to shrug off nor'easters and hold its ground against anything the ocean threw at it for another 100 years. The Smith House had a name hand-carved into a piece of driftwood and hung beside the front door. Sandy memories. 11 bedrooms, a wraparound porch with enough rocking chairs for everyone and one to spare. A boardwalk of silvered wood running from the back steps over the dunes straight down to sand so white it looked like sugar poured from the sky. This was the third week in July, and for the 18th year running, the Smiths had come home. Not home in a way most people meant it. No mortgage here, no permanent address, but home in a way that mattered more. The place where 3 generations gathered every summer and became, for 7 days, simply family. With no distance between them and no clock running except for the tide. Bill Smith stood on the porch at 6:15 in the morning with a cup of coffee going cold in his hand, watching the sun climb orange out of the ocean like it did every day, like it had for millions of years before he ever stood there, and would for millions after he was gone. At 73, he'd stopped needing an alarm clock. His body knew this rhythm now. Up with the light, coffee on the porch, watching for the first sign of movement from the room where his 8-year-old grandson slept, with a fishing rod propped against the nightstand, ready before he was. Behind him, the house was beginning to stir. Pans in the kitchen, his daughter Karen's laugh carrying down the hall, the thump of small feet that could only mean one of the grandkids had woken up and decided the day officially needed to start now. By 9, the whole clan had spilled out onto the sand. 3 families, 4 generations, more sunscreen than one drugstore could reasonably stock. Diane had claimed her usual chair under the big umbrella, paperback open on her lap, that she'd read 4 pages of in the last 3 days and didn't care. Their son Mike was already waist-deep in the surf, teaching his own son to body surf the way Bill taught him on the same stretch of beach 25 years earlier. Footballs arched through the salt air. A kite flown by hands too small to really control it dove and climbed and dove again. Somewhere down the shoreline, 2 of the grandkids were engineering a sandcastle with a kind of committed seriousness usually reserved for cathedral architecture. This was the whole of it. This was everything. You're listening to the Retirement Income Show. If you tuned in mid-story, don't worry. You can catch every word of this episode on your own schedule at risphilly.com. While you're there, grab a copy of your retirement income kit to see how proper income planning protects the moments that matter the most. That website again is risphilly.com. Back to chapter one, House on the Dunes. That evening, as it did every evening, the tribe migrated to the fire pit dug into the sand below the dunes. Driftwood cracked and threw sparks up into the sky, just beginning to turn purple at the edges. Marshmallows went up in flame and got blown out and eaten anyway. Someone's off-key guitar worked through the same three chords as it always did. The grandkids, sand crusted on their knees and salt drying in their hair, fell asleep one by one against grandparents who didn't dare move for fear of waking them, memorizing the weight of a sleeping child the way you memorize something you know somewhere in your chest you won't get to hold forever. Later in the week, there'd be a walk to the boardwalk for ice cream, sticky hands and sticky faces, and the ritual argument over who got the waffle cone. There'd be a night out at the little seafood place on the Sound side, and a night when nobody wanted to leave the house at all, so Bill manned the grill on the back patio while the smell of burgers and corn drifted out over the dunes and mixed with the ocean air. There'd be mornings when he and Diane walked along the tide line alone before anyone else woke, hand in hand, saying almost nothing because after 49 years, there wasn't really much left that needed saying out loud. Every single one of these moments was, on its own, a small thing, a sandcastle, a campfire, a cone of ice cream melting faster than a 70-year-old could manage. But the Smiths understood something that took most people a lifetime to learn, if they'd learned it at all. These small things were the entire point. Not the house, not the view, the week itself. This exact configuration of these exact people at these exact ages, never to be repeated, was the wealth. Everything else they'd spent working a lifetime building was worth something only insofar as it brought them this. Two houses down, a nearly identical deck sat empty. It had not always been empty. For 9 years, the Jones family had rented that house the same week every summer. Tom and Carol Jones retired around the same time as Bill and Diane, with a net worth that, on paper, looked almost identical to the Smiths. The two couples had met on this beach the way strangers do. A borrowed cooler, a shared bag of ice, a conversation that ran long, and over the better part of a decade, it had become something more. Cookouts shared between the two houses, grandkids who grew up thinking of each other as almost cousins, Tom and Bill fishing off the pier together most mornings while their wives walked the beach and traded books. Then came the year the Joneses didn't show up. This is the Retirement Income Show, and I'm your host, Don Avgerinos. 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
0: This is the Retirement Income Show, and I'm your host, Don Avgerinos. What you're hearing today is chapter one of my new book, a look at how intentional planning allows families to focus on making summer memories without financial anxiety. Back to chapter one, House on the Dunes. Then came the year the Joneses didn't show up. At first, nobody thought much of it. Plans change, life happens, but they didn't come for the next year either. Or the year after that. 4 summers passed with that deck sitting empty, the rocking chairs gathering salt spray with nobody in them, while 2 decks over, the Smiths kept building the same memories they always had. The reason was not complicated. And it was not rare. Any waterman on the stretch of beach of the Outer Banks could have told you about nor'easters. You never know exactly which week one is coming. You can't read it off a calendar the way you can a hurricane season, but you know with absolute certainty that it is coming, that the sky will go the color of a bruise, the wind will swing hard out of the northeast, and that the ocean, calm and blue and forgiving one afternoon, will turn into something that eats the beach for breakfast. The only real questions are when and how long it stays. The stock market has its own version of the nor'easter. Investors call it a secular downturn, a stretch sometimes lasting the better of a decade, where the storm simply refuses to move on. The market lived through exactly this kind of extended blow from 2000 to roughly 2013, when the S&P 500 essentially went nowhere for over a decade. It battered along the way by two separate brutal crashes. It wasn't one bad afternoon. It was a nor'easter that sat offshore for the better part of 13 years. A four-year nor'easter buried inside a much longer one, pounding the coast, retreating just long enough to let hope creep back in, and then rolling back over the horizon to do it again. The Joneses had retired relying on their investment portfolio to generate the income they need, on top of Social Security and a modest pension, a perfectly common plan built by a perfectly well-meaning advisor using what's often called a 4% withdrawal strategy. Once the paycheck stopped, you sell off shares as needed year after year and simply hope those shares grew back fast enough to keep funding the lifestyle you built. It was the same portfolio, invested the same way, that had carried the Joneses through their entire working life, which is appropriate for that stage of life, and that their advisor had never once thought to change the strategy the moment their life shape changed from saving to spending. In his mind, retirement wasn't a different game. It was the same game, just with the different paychecks coming from different withdrawal strategies. He wasn't a bad advisor. He simply didn't know what he didn't know. Spotting the difference between accumulation and distribution wasn't his specialty, and it had never occurred to him that it needed to be. That single unchanged assumption was a ticking time bomb, buried quietly in the plan of the Joneses' retirement. The kind that does nothing at all for years on end. No ticking, no warning light, nothing to see on any statement, right up until a bear market finally rears its head and the fuse burns down to zero. You're tuned into the Retirement Income Show, and if you're driving around the Philadelphia area today and missed the beginning of this show, don't worry. I'm sharing the first chapter of my upcoming book on how specialized retirement income planning preserves family legacies. You can listen to the entire unedited hour on your phone or computer anytime by visiting risphilly.com. You can also request our comprehensive retirement income kit right on the homepage there. That's risphilly.com. Back to chapter one, House on the Dunes. That accumulation strategy that had served the Joneses well enough for 30 working years backfired like a time bomb now that they are in the distribution stage of retirement. You see, while they had a paycheck, they didn't have to sell any shares at all. They were buying them. Every paycheck on autopilot. Stock market price fluctuations didn't threaten that kind of investor. It worked quietly in his favor, buying more shares cheap on the way down and watching the whole pile grow on the way back up, with time on his side to make port again once the skies cleared. Retire and hand that exact same strategy to someone who's no longer adding money but taking it out, it becomes gambling, a bet, renewed every single month that the market will cooperate on exactly the schedule your bank account requires. Sometimes that bet pays off for years, and sometimes the storm rolls in early and stays. This financial storm phenomenon is known as a sequence of returns risk. That's precisely what happened to the Joneses. Retired now and living off their savings, they weren't adding money to that portfolio anymore. They were pulling it out every month to live on. And once the market turned, they were pulling it out of a shrinking pool of assets, selling shares at depressed prices just to generate the cash flow they needed. Every withdrawal during the downturn locked in a loss that could never fully be undone. no matter how strong the eventual recovery, because once a share is sold, it's gone. It's no longer sitting in the account to recover when the market finally turns back around. The math had turned against them in the one direction that couldn't be reversed. A beach vacation for 11 people, however modest by comparison to the real threat, running out of money in their 80s, became a luxury they could no longer justify. So they stopped. The Smiths, two doors down, never missed a beat. Their advisor had built their retirement on a different foundation entirely, an income strategy, structured so that their monthly cash flow came from a known source of interest and dividends generated by their portfolio, not from selling off the portfolio itself. When the market fell, their account value on paper dipped, the same as everyone else's, but the paychecks kept arriving. The dividends kept paying. The dividends are sticky. The interest kept accruing. They weren't forced to sell a single share into a falling market because they had never been dependent on the unknown market price, only on the income it produced. And income, unlike price, is a renewable resource. So the Smiths kept coming to the beach and the Joneses did not. If you're just joining us on the Retirement Income Show, welcome. 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I'll be right back.
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0: 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So continuing with the story, Chapter 1, House on the Dunes. So here's what the Joneses lost and what no amount of eventual market recovery could ever give back to them. Their entire family, children and grandchildren, lost 4 summers of priceless memories, 4 campfires that never got lit, 4 sandcastles some other family built in the sand where theirs might have stood, 4 years of ice cream cones on the boardwalk, 4 years of morning walks on the beach, 4 years their grandchildren spent growing up somewhere else, doing something else with someone else, because their grandparents weren't there to be part of it. Those are the years a young mind lays down its deepest memories, the smell of wood smoke and sunscreen, the taste of salt water and vanilla soft serve, the sound of a grandfather's laugh carrying over the waves. The kind of memories and stories told that root themselves in a child before they even have words for them and never let go for the rest of their life. And for 4 summers, there was simply nothing there to remember. A 73-year-old grandfather does not get an infinite number of go-go years. There's a window, call it a decade, maybe a decade and a half, if he's fortunate, where the body still cooperates. The energy still holds, and the grandparent can wrestle in the surf, walk 2 miles on the beach, and stay up late around a fire without paying for it the next day. That window closes. It closes for everyone eventually, no matter how much money is sitting in an account somewhere. The Joneses' grandchildren were 7 and 9 and 11 when the visit stopped. By the time the market recovered and the portfolio numbers looked healthy on statement again, those children were finishing high school and headed off to college. The years in between, the years when a grandfather's presence at a beach house actually matters to a child, when a week of undivided attention becomes a memory that shapes how the child understands what family is, those years were gone. Not delayed, they were gone. There's no reinvesting lost time. There's no dividend that pays out in years returned. Tom and Carol Jones did eventually recover financially. Through deprivation, their portfolio, given enough time, came back. But at what cost? Time is the one asset a retirement account cannot replenish. And the years they've planned to spend making memories with their grandchildren had been spent instead waiting out a market that they never should have been exposed to in the first place. The tragedy of the Joneses wasn't that they lost money. Plenty of people lose money and are fine. The tragedy is that the plan itself, the strategy their advisor put them in, put something irreplaceable at risk to protect something that was, in the end, replaceable. Money can be rebuilt. A grandchild's 9th summer cannot. Bill Smith understood exactly how close his own family had come to the same fate because he could trace the whole thing back to a gray, unforgettable Tuesday in an orthopedic waiting room years before any of this, long before the beach house, long before he'd ever heard the words income strategy or withdrawal strategy at all. If you're just tuning in, you're listening to the Retirement Income Show. Today's story contrasts two families, one that built a distribution plan to secure their legacy and one that left their golden years to chance. 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You can stream the whole chapter, download the podcast, and you can request our free retirement income kit to start building your own plan. Back to chapter one, House on the Dunes. It started with Diane's hip. It had been failing her for the better part of a year. A stiffness she blamed on gardening, then a limp she blamed on a long walk. And by the time she finally sat down across from a surgeon and looked at her own x-ray, there was no more blaming left to do. Bone was grinding on bone. She needed a full hip replacement, and she needed it soon. The obvious surgeon was Grant Winfield, a man Bill had known for the better part of 15 years. They'd sat on the same hospital fundraising committee, shared a table at the Rotary Club's Thursday lunches, and trading fishing stories more Saturdays than Bill could count. Grant had set Bill's own broken wrist a decade earlier, good as new. He'd recommend Diane's knee brace years before that. The natural, comfortable, loyal thing to do would have been to walk straight into Grant's office and let a friend handle it, the way you'd hand a job to someone you trusted before a stranger every time, without a second thought. But the surgeon Diane actually sat down with that Tuesday laid it out plainly. There was Grant, well-liked, well-reviewed, a fine surgeon by every account, who handled shoulders on Monday, knees on Wednesday, and squeezed in a hip replacement or two a month whenever one came through the door. And there was a second surgeon, a specialist. He was an hour further out, someone neither of them had ever met, who did nothing but hips. 6, 8, sometimes 10 a week, every week, year after year. A surgeon who had already seen every complication that could occur in that operating room and had a plan for it before the patient was even wheeled in. Bill turned the choice over in his mind like a stone. Loyalty pulled hard in one direction, 15 years of friendship, of Thursdays, lunches, and a man who'd always been there when the Smiths needed him. But Diane's hip wasn't a broken wrist and it wasn't a bad knee. This was the surgery that would decide whether she walked on the beach with her grandkids for the next 20 summers or spent them in a chair on the porch, watching everyone else do it. When something matters this much, loyalty to a friend had to give way to what actually kept Diane safe. You don't hand over one hip to someone who does hips occasionally, however much you like the man doing the handling. You hand it over to someone to whom hips are the entire practice. They drove the extra hour. Diane had the surgery that winter, and within 4 months, she was back on the beach at the house on the dunes, walking the tide line with Bill at sunrise the way she had always had, without so much as a hitch in her step. The specialist hadn't just done the procedure. She'd done it so many times that success wasn't a hope. It was a near certainty built on repetition and a depth of experience most general practices simply couldn't match. Bill never forgot that lesson. And a few years later, staring down his own retirement, he found himself thinking about that waiting room again. His CFP financial advisor at the time was, in his own way, another Grant, a fellow Bill had known nearly as long, who'd handled the Smiths' money since Bill's 30s, who sat across the table at more than one of the kids' graduation parties, competent, well-reviewed, loyal in exactly the same comfortable way. And Bill realized not all that different from the surgeon he and Diane had chosen not to hire. A good advisor who did a little bit of everything. Some clients still building their nest eggs, some drawing theirs down, a retirement plan here, a college fund there, without ever specializing in one problem that now mattered more than any other. How does a person actually turn a lifetime of savings into an income that lasts as long as they do? Loyalty pulled at Bill again, every bit as hard as it had with Grant. This man had been there for 30 years. He'd earned trust the old-fashioned way, one decade at a time. Walking away from that felt, if Bill had been honest with himself, a little like betrayal. So before he did anything rash, Bill did what any careful man would do. He went looking first, quietly, to see if the specialist he had in mind was even real. It started with a name, dropped almost in passing by a friend from the neighborhood, a man several years into his own retirement who'd mentioned an advisor he'd been working with, a fellow whose entire business model, as far as this friend could tell, was built around exactly one kind of client. People who were either closing in on retirement or already living in it. That was enough to get Bill curious. Plenty of people walked into a stranger's office and signed on the dotted line because somebody they trusted had vouched for the person without ever checking whether that person actually specialized in the problem. So Bill did his homework. He found a notice for a retirement income workshop the advisor was hosting at the library one Tuesday evening, and he went. Notepad in hand, sitting near the back of the room, the way he always did when he wanted just to watch the room before deciding whether to be part of it. He listened to a full hour on income strategies and the difference between saving for retirement and living off of it, things he realized with some discomfort. His own advisor for 30 years had never once mentioned. Afterward, he went home and did what any careful man does, trusting someone with his family's future. He pulled up the website, read through it line by line, and confirmed for himself that the workshop and the referral had both already told him. One specialty, practiced consistently, spelled out in plain language for anyone willing to look. Not just a CFP. He is a retirement income certified professional, an RICP, a specialist in retirement income, the same way that second surgeon did nothing but hips. That advisor, in case it isn't obvious by now, was me. You're tuned into the Retirement Income Show. 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
0: This is the Retirement Income Show, and I'm your host, Don Abgerinos. What you're hearing today is chapter one of my new book, a look at how intentional planning allows families to focus on making summer memories without financial anxiety. And we continue our story, The House on the Dunes. So Bill sat across from me not long after, the way he'd once sat in that orthopedic waiting room, sizing up whether the thing he'd read and heard and been told secondhand was actually real. By then, he already knew it was. He'd done the research himself from three different directions before he even walked through my door. Only once Bill was satisfied that the specialist was real, only once he had somewhere solid to land, did he go back and thank his old advisor for 30 good years, make his peace with the awkwardness of the conversation, and let him go. He thought of Diane walking the tide line without a hitch in her step. He thought of what it had cost them, not in money, but in courage, to make that same hard call once again. Grant simply hadn't been the right doctor for the one thing that mattered the most in that particular moment. The same, Bill now understood, could be true of a friend who'd been a wonderful financial advisor for 30 years without ever being a specialist. Bill needed for 30 years still ahead of him. I sat Bill down and explained something most people never hear until it's too late. The accounts that build a nest egg and the accounts that sustain a retirement don't play by the same rules, even when they're technically the same account. A 401k or an IRA built steadily over 30 working years thrives on volatility. Markets fall, the next contribution buys more shares at a discount. The markets rise. Those shares are worth more. It's called dollar cost averaging, and it works for the saver every time because the arrows on the chart are pointing in toward the account, The money is going in, not out. The moment a person retires, the arrows reverse and almost nobody is warned about it. Now the money has to come out and it has to replace a paycheck, or because the IRS eventually demands a required minimum distribution, whether it's wanted or not. And dollar cost averaging in reverse is a different animal entirely. You see, selling shares in a down market to generate income doesn't average anything favorably. It locks in a loss on the very shares needed to fund the rest of your life. Permanently, with no do-over. That's the trap the Joneses had walked into. It was the ticking time bomb Bill's old advisor, however well-meaning, had never once mentioned might exist. I'd build things differently with a focus on yield instead of price, around interest and dividends instead of share sales, around income that's contractual and dependable rather than dependent on what the market happens to be doing on any given Tuesday. It's the difference between hoping a portfolio is worth enough to sell from and knowing that it will pay you regardless. And I told Bill one more thing that day, something that had nothing to do with spreadsheets at all, and everything to do with a single-engine airplane flying solo a long way from anywhere. A retirement income flight plan. I said, Bill, I'm a private pilot, and before I ever pushed the throttle forward on a certain flight years ago, the whole thing had already been planned three times over. That's simply what a pilot does before takeoff, not because trouble is expected, but because trouble doesn't call ahead. I'd piled my route to my destination airport. I'd checked my fuel, enough to get there, plus 30-minute standard reserve. I prefer 45 minutes to an hour of extra flying time built in just in case of exactly the kind of day I was about to have. Plan A was the destination airport. Clear skies on the schedule. Plan B was a backup field already identified before I'd ever left the ground. And somewhere in the back of my mind, the rough shape of Plan C, hoping never to need it, ready anyway. The flight was smooth for most of the way. Then, about 10 miles out, I dialed my COM2 radio to Naval Air Station's weather frequency at 118.275 megahertz. As I listened for my weather and airport information, I got a very different report than the one I'd planned around. A storm had built fast from the Atlantic Ocean, the kind that doesn't always show up on radar until it's already announcing itself, and it was sitting squarely over my destination airport. The sky can look like a clean, solvable equation right up until it isn't. I did the math. I'd already done it once on the ground and doing it again at altitude under pressure for real. 45 minutes to an hour of reserve fuel is not enough to circle around and wait out a storm of an unknown length. So I stopped flying Plan A and started flying Plan B, banking toward the backup airport 20 minutes away. I checked the airport's weather and radioed the tower, and as I got close to my clearance on my Plan B airport, I settled into the traffic pattern, running the same COM checklist, expecting a routine approach and a normal landing in my Plan B airport. Suddenly, the radio cracked again. It was the air traffic control tower. One of the airplanes ahead of me, the one that had touched down not 60 seconds earlier, suffered a landing gear collapse right there on the runway. The runway was closed. Just like that, with fuel burning down toward the bottom of the reserve, Plan B was gone too. There wasn't time to panic, and there wasn't any use either. There was only time to fly the airplane and fly the plan, the one already built sitting on the ground that morning, long before I needed it. Plan C. It was a small municipal airship 12 miles out, and 12 miles is not very far at all when the fuel gauge has become the only instrument on the panel that matters. I turned toward it, ran the numbers on the wind speed, the wind direction, airspeed and distance, and remaining fuel one more time, and flew it in. Steady, deliberate, no wasted motion, until that runway came up underneath the wheels and I put the airplane down safely with fuel to spare and nothing left to chance. Failure is not an option, I told Bill. Not in an airplane, not in a retirement income plan, the plan that has to support a family for 20 or 30 years with no do-overs and no room to circle back and try to approach again. Every portfolio I build carries the same discipline that got me safely to that small airstrip. Plan A, a plan B, and in case markets or taxes or life itself doesn't cooperate with plan A or plan B, we have plan C. Not because anyone expects to need it, but because the pilots and the retirees who never go hungry for options are the ones who already had the third airport in mind before the storm ever showed up on the radio. Bill thought about that conversation often in the years that followed. Thought about it standing on the porch of the house on the dunes at 6:15 in the morning, coffee going cold, watching a single-engine airplane fly overhead as the sun climbed orange out of the ocean the way it always did. The storm had come, eventually, the way storms always do. It had taken the Joneses' deck and left it empty without any memories for four long summers. It had never so much as touched the Smiths' porch because somebody had already picked out the plan C. Like a small municipal airstrip, years before weather ever turned. That's exactly what kept Bill and Diane on the porch every summer, while the deck, two houses down, sat empty. Not luck, not a bigger net worth. Theirs and the Joneses had been almost identical dollar for dollar. The year they'd both retired. What the Smiths had was a different strategy. Built by a specialist, the same way Diane Pipp had been trusted to a different kind of surgeon. Someone who did one thing, did it consistently, and had already flown that route in my head hundreds of times before the weather had ever a chance to turn. You're listening to the Retirement Income Show. I hope you liked the first chapter of my book, and if you want to get an entire recording of this radio show, you can head to our website, risphilly.com. 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I'll see you next week.
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0: 2-2. That's the number to get me live. The amazing Wendy is on phones this morning. Let's go, baby. You can also go to kennysgoldquiz.com and get the good-looking Kenny Michaels to help you move into gold. I'm going to call this show today, Thank You, China. That's right. Listen, we got to give thanks where thanks is due. We have to say thank you, China. Market Watch says we are about to embark on a huge gold run is brewing. CNBC, 2 days ago, said we are in the early stages of a major gold rush. Trump says we are entering the golden age right now. Scott Bessent, our Treasury Secretary, said two very important things this week. One, he said the U.S. dollar is eroding. Who does he blame? China. Listen carefully. He also said, when 1% of the global savings shifts to gold, you'll see gold at $25,000. Thank you, China. Why do I say thank you, China? Because as of last Friday, there are no more paper transactions involving Chinese banks. Everything's physical gold. And they just opened a gold clearinghouse in Hong Kong. What's happening? Thank you, China. China is directly trying now to push up the price and the value of physical gold and silver. On top of that, last week, Donald Trump met with the Lebanese president. And the Lebanese president sat in the Oval Office. And if you watched it on Fox News, I was blown away. Not by their meeting, but blown away by how in the background and everywhere you looked, there was gold. Everywhere. Everywhere. And a reporter asked him about that in that meeting. Here's what Trump said. He says, and I'll quote it, I am running out of space for all my gold. Wow. Now he says the oil in Iran belongs to us. He also says the gold in Iran belongs to us. It's gold. It's gold. It's gold. China and the U.S., the two largest economies in the world, are battling it out. Based on what I'm reading, China is a little bit ahead of us as far as the repricing of gold. Look at everything they're doing. At the end of the day, as though I'm a proud American, I don't care which country wins this battle because the big winner is silver and gold. That's it. That's the big winner. Everybody's calling for a gold rush because of what China is doing. Thank you, China. And if you're invested in gold, buy more. If you're not, you better hurry up because your own Treasury Secretary is saying the dollar's eroding. Wow, our dollar's eroding. Yeah, I'm sure it is. Ever buy groceries lately? Woo! All right, the number to get me live here, 888-961-0222, 888-961-0222, or go to kennysgoldquiz.com. Listen, if the dollar is eroding, so is your retirement account. Because as long as your retirement account is connected to paper assets, bond stocks, mutual funds, cash, you are eroding. And I want to bring some form of reality to this for a minute because this is going to hit home. Okay? Have you ever noticed when you're invested in the stock market? Have you ever noticed that, let's say on a Monday, stocks are up 200 points. So you're like, yay, I'm up today. And then on Tuesday, stocks are down 50. And then on Wednesday, stocks are down 340. And then on Thursday, they're up 200. And then on Friday, they're, haven't done much. Up and down, back and forth, back and forth, back and forth. And there's no real growth. In order to get growth in stocks, you have to hold it 30 years, 20 years, right? 35 years. Well, that's great if you're 30. But this show that I do is not designed for people that are 30. It's designed for seniors like me. And guess what? As good looking as I am, I probably don't have 30 years. That's why you move to gold. From a tax standpoint, that's why you move to gold. And let me warn you about something. Stocks are not private. Gold is. It's good to keep some finances off of the government's vision, off of the government's grasp. They know enough. They don't need to know any more than they should know. So take your IRA, take your 401k, take your 403b, take your cash in the bank. With everything going on, thank you, China. Let's go, baby. What an exciting time to be invested in gold. Call Golden Crest Metals right now. Here's their number, 888-406-6222. Again, 888-406-6222. 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However, and they are there right now, by the way. However, be prepared. None of the people at Golden Crest Metals are as good looking as I am. So if you're looking for assistance, if you're looking for to get educated, and you want a stunning good looking dude to do it, then you got to go to kennysgoldquiz.com. Okay? I'm the Brad Pitt of precious metals. All right. So go to kennysgoldquiz.com right now. Sexiest guy on air. Okay. And answer a couple questions. It'll come to my email and you'll get a call from the Brad Pitt of precious metals. Now, here's something I want to mention. You know, thank you, China. Thank you, China. Right. Look what is going on. Everybody's now calling for a gold run, a gold rush. Market Watch, CNBC, Wells Fargo, Bank of America, JP Morgan Chase, Goldman Sachs. Goldman Sachs just came out 2 days ago and said, what China is doing is going to have an effect on gold and an effect on the U.S. dollar. And not only that, when you read the article, it says gold's going to explode as the dollar will continue to erode. Of course. Because Chinese banks are no longer, they've now suspended paper transactions. Everything's gold, physical gold. This is the most exciting time to ever be in gold. If you are someone that has been investing in gold or you've recently decided to listen to the good-looking Kenny Michaels and move your IRA, you should be ultra excited. If you took cash from the bank and you bought gold, you should be ultra excited right now. If you're not, then there's something wrong with you. You need to get excited. Because China, as much as they are our enemy, one thing that President Xi and President Trump agree on is the shiny yellow metal. They may disagree on a lot of things, but when you have the two largest economies in the world, the two largest retailers in the world, headed for gold, the rest of the country, which is all the other economies are smaller, you know darn well they're going to follow suit. So the winner in the battle is gold, and China created the battle. Thank you, China. Thank you. I love you, China, because I have gold and silver. Thank you, China. Thank you, China. Thank you, China. And if you're still thinking somehow, some way, the stock market's going to bail you out, that's like saying somehow, some way, if I put my money on the roulette wheel in Vegas, I'll be able to have enough money for my retirement account. That's what you're saying. And your stocks go up and your stocks go down. And at the end of the week, you didn't make anything. But you're a week older. And then the next week comes and at the end of the week, you didn't make anything. Huh? You're another week older. Age doesn't stop. And the longer you get suckered into the market, the longer you get suckered into paper, that's where they want you. Do you understand that? because as long as they can keep an eye on what you have, they know how to tax you. And I'm going to warn all of you something now, and I know we're a little early for this, but I'm going to remind you of this when I'm right. Because there's two things about Kenny Michaels you need to know. I'm good looking and I'm always right. Okay. And by the way, rule number one says Kenny Michaels is always right. Rule number two says if Kenny Michaels is ever wrong, refer back to rule number one. Listen very carefully to me right now. If the Democrats win in 2028 and you're not in gold, they want to tax unrealized gains in your retirement account. An unrealized gain means your stocks go up, you don't take it out, but you're taxed on the increase. That's a bunch of hogwash. Gold is private. Doesn't happen to you when you're in gold because they don't know what you have. That's the beauty of gold. It's private. So, here we go. Go to Golden Crest Metals, 888-406-6222. That's their number. They're there right now. The number that you can call over there, say, I'm listening to the good looking Kenny Michaels. I want to move my retirement account. I want to move my cash into physical gold and silver. They'll do it. Listen to something else I'm going to warn you about. Okay. Cash in the bank is a disaster, right? Here's a question. How much, honestly, be honest, how much of your mind actually trusts the federal banking system? You've heard banks going under. You've heard we've had bank runs. You've heard you had banks are over $500 billion in hidden losses. Warren Buffett, the greatest investor of all time, bailed out on his Bank of America stock. He killed it. How much do you trust the federal banking system? If the answer is, I don't, well, then you have a problem because you're giving your money to people you don't trust. Next question. And I've asked this last week and I'll ask it again. How much do you trust Wall Street? I don't. Well, why do you give your money to people you don't trust? It makes no sense. And whether you're religious or not, I don't care. Whether you believe in God or not, I don't care. Whether you read the Bible or not, I don't care. I know what I believe and I know what I read. But I will share this. How much do you trust God? And I know most of us trust God way more than we trust Wall Street. Way more than we trust the federal banking system. So let's put our money to the people we trust, not the people that we don't. If you are a senior, and a senior I'm going to say is 59 and a half and up, be honest, isn't the stock market driving you nuts? Isn't it driving you crazy? Did you make money? Yes, when you started 40 years ago and you got your job and you took out a 401k, sure, in 40 years you made money, great. Congrats to you. But now you're 62. There is no more 40 years. But the cost of living has gone up. Here's a question I want you to ask to the man in the mirror or the woman in the mirror. Based on the size of your retirement account today, if you had to quit working today, do you have enough to retire on? Remember, when you pull money out of your retirement account, when you're in paper, and you try to live on that money, you're going to get a lot less because Uncle Sam shares in your withdrawal. Do you understand that? Look at your account today. Do you have enough money to retire on based on your IRA today, if you retired today? Now, some of you will say, well, yeah, I'll just have to cut here and cut here and cut here, and I can't go to the movies, and I can't get popcorn, and I can't go get a haircut, but yeah, I could. That's not living. That's not living. You might as well sell your home, pitch a tent somewhere. When I say, can you live? I'm not talking about, can you buy a Porsche? No. But can you live a good quality of life with where your retirement is today in your 60s? If you're in your 60s or older, tuning into this show right now, and you have $150,000 in your retirement account, I don't care where you live in this country, you can't retire on that. Period. And at some point, reality's going to set in with you. And you're going to be like, you know what? This dude makes a lot of sense. At some point, reality's going to set in. I don't care what state you live in this country. If you have $150,000 in a retirement account, that ain't enough to live on. Think about it. Think about how much groceries run. Think about how much utilities run. Think about how much car insurance run. Think about, even if you don't have a house payment, you got to pay car house insurance. You got to pay your property taxes. If you have $150,000 in your retirement account and you're 64 years old, you're working until you're dead. Because at some point when you take it out, Uncle Sam gets a huge chunk of it. But what about moving into a private asset? What about moving into physical gold and silver? Now when you take money out, they still get money, but not nearly as much. Now you keep more. On top of which, we are now entering a gold rush, according to MarketWatch, according to CNBC, according to Wells Fargo. Scott Bessent, our own Treasury Secretary, said the dollar's eroding. Yeah, I'm sure it is. I've been to the grocery store. Trust me, it's eroding. Like bad fruit. Okay? So again, go to kennysgoldquiz.com and I'll help you. Let's get your retirement account making money. And let's get it to a point where not only are you making money, but you keep the money. You know, I talk to people every day and I say, well, how old are you, sir? I'm 68. You're 68. Sir, at 68 years old, it's not how much money you make. It's how much money you keep. At 30, it's how much money you make. Does that make sense to you people? Thank you, China, for what you're doing for gold. And if those of you that are procrastinators are still procrastinating, I am warning all of you now that are not in gold. If you procrastinate, what will happen is gold's going to explode here now because of what China's doing and the battle with the U.S. on repricing. And I'm telling you, you're going to price yourself right out of being able to buy gold. But if you move now and you put that IRA, that 401k into physical metals, you're moving into safety, you're moving into low tax, you're moving into high growth, and you're now in an investment everybody's talking about from a positive standpoint. Everybody, meaning other countries. Everybody's talk, all the banks, everybody's talking about physical gold. The battle between the U.S. and China, there will be a winner. I promise you this, there will be a winner. And the winner is going to be silver and gold. It doesn't matter which country does it. Doesn't matter. At the end of the day, it's physical gold and silver that's the winner. So go invest in a winner. Quit investing in a loser. All right, the number to get me live here, let's go. 888-961-0222. I'm Kenny Michaels. This is Striking Gold. Welcome to the show. You can call Golden Crest Metals directly. They're the best gold company in the business by far. Call them up at 888-406-6222. They're there right now. Someone will help you, get you on my calendar. Let's go. Let's move you into God's money. Come on, baby. By the way, you can also go to kennysgoldquiz.com. Oh, I forgot to mention, you can follow me on Instagram. If you go to Striking Gold with Kenny Michaels, all one real long word, Striking Gold with Kenny Michaels, follow me on Instagram. We're getting a lot of people following me. All right, well, we're going to go to the phones. We got people holding. We're going to go to line three. We'll talk to Marilyn in Providence. I believe that's Rhode Island. Marilyn, welcome to the show.
1: Hi, yeah, I've heard off and on your show because I always listen to WPRO all the time. And I'm just curious now about this gold thing, but I only had the money put aside to buy get some kind of vehicle because I'm to get around because I don't drive. And I do, I've been looking, finding some good buys out there, but now I'm saying maybe I should buy this gold but I only have like 6,500. Is it worth it for me to try to buy some gold instead and hold on to it for a while and then, you know, sell it when the price goes up?
0: Well, the problem you have is this. So gold is not a short-term investment, okay? And I want to make this clear to you and everybody else. The people that make money in physical gold and silver are typically people that hold it 3 years or longer. So if you're going to do this as a get-rich-quick scheme and then take the profit and run to buy a car, this isn't the right investment, number one. Number two, most companies, including Golden Crest, has a minimum cash transaction of $10,000. So they won't do anything under $10,000. Most gold companies do carry a minimum. If you're trying to use that money to buy a car, then you shouldn't be buying gold. Okay?
1: Okay.
0: Yeah. And it's not that I'm not trying to help. And it's not. And Marilyn, it's not that I'm not trying to help you. I try to help everybody. I love helping people. I got a huge passion for this. But I will also tell you that it's not about just taking people's money. It's about doing the right thing and making the right investment.
1: Right. Now, if I know someone that knows finances pretty well, he's done pretty good in the stock market since, and he's retired now from ironworking. And, you know, I don't know if he listens to any of this or he knows anything about it, but I should mention it to him that, you know, he probably has, you know, enough money like that he could do the long-term thing.
0: Yeah, it's not. Yeah, it's you know what? The thing people don't understand, people say, oh, I made money in the stock market. Yeah, great. Now, when you go to take that money that you made, you don't come out with nearly very much. Why? Because Uncle Sam gets a huge chunk of it. Right. There's all kinds of tax you're going to pay when you pull money out of a stock market, whether it's in an IRA or whether it's not. Right. So the idea is when you are retired, and I want to share one other thing. Every single retirement account has a beneficiary to it, right? So we're leaving our money to somebody, right? Now, I'm going to talk about beneficiaries on retirement accounts. We're going to take a quick break. When we come back, I'm going to talk about that. Marilyn, thank you for calling it in. All right, the number to get me live, 888-961-0222. The Amazing Wendy's on phones today. Let's go. I'm Kenny Michaels, the good-looking Brad Pitt of Precious Metals. This is Striking Gold. We'll be right back.

0: up with the light, coffee on the porch, watching for the first sign of movement from the room where his 8-year-old grandson slept, with a fishing rod propped against the nightstand, ready before he was. Behind him, the house was beginning to stir. Pans in the kitchen, his daughter Karen's laugh carrying down the hall, the thump of small feet that could only mean one of the grandkids had woken up and decided the day officially needed to start now. By 9, the whole clan had spilled out onto the sand. 3 families, 4 generations, more sunscreen than one drugstore could reasonably stock. Diane had claimed her usual chair under the big umbrella, paperback open on her lap that she'd read 4 pages of in the last 3 days and didn't care. Their son Mike was already waist-deep in the surf, teaching his own son to body surf the way Bill taught him on the same stretch of beach 25 years earlier. Footballs arched through the salt air. A kite flown by hands too small to really control it dove and climbed and dove again. Somewhere down the shoreline, 2 of the grandkids were engineering a sandcastle with a kind of committed seriousness usually reserved for cathedral architecture. This was the whole of it. This was everything. You're listening to the Retirement Income Show. If you tuned in mid-story, don't worry. You can catch every word of this episode on your own schedule at risphilly.com. While you're there, grab a copy of your retirement income kit to see how proper income planning protects the moments that matter the most. That website again is risphilly.com. Back to chapter 1, House on the Dunes. That evening, as it did every evening, the tribe migrated to the fire pit dug into the sand below the dunes. Driftwood cracked and threw sparks up into the sky, just beginning to turn purple at the edges. Marshmallows went up in flame and got blown out and eaten anyway. Someone's off-key guitar worked through the same 3 chords as it always did. The grandkids, sand crusted on their knees and salt drying in their hair, fell asleep one by one against grandparents who didn't dare move for fear of waking them, memorizing the weight of a sleeping child the way you memorize something you know somewhere in your chest you won't get to hold forever. Later in the week, there'd be a walk to the boardwalk for ice cream, sticky hands and sticky faces, and the ritual argument over who got the waffle cone. There'd be a night out at the little seafood place on the sound side, and a night when nobody wanted to leave the house at all, so Bill manned the grill on the back patio while the smell of burgers and corn drifted out over the dunes and mixed with the ocean air. There'd be mornings when he and Diane walked along the tide line alone before anyone else woke, hand in hand, saying almost nothing because after 49 years, there wasn't really much left that needed saying out loud. Every single one of these moments was, on its own, a small thing. A sandcastle, a campfire, a cone of ice cream melting faster than a 70-year-old could manage. But the Smiths understood something that took most people a lifetime to learn, if they'd learned it at all. These small things were the entire point. Not the house. Not the view, the week itself. This exact configuration of these exact people at these exact ages, never to be repeated, was the well. Everything else they'd spent working a lifetime building was worth something only insofar as it brought them this. 2 houses down, a nearly identical deck sat empty. It had not always been empty. For 9 years, the Jones family had rented that house the same week every summer. Tom and Carol Jones retired around the same time as Bill and Diane, with a net worth that, on paper, looked almost identical to the Smiths. The 2 couples had met on this beach the way strangers do. A borrowed cooler, a shared bag of ice, a conversation that ran long and over the better part of a decade, it had become something more. Cookouts shared between the two houses, grandkids who grew up thinking of each other as almost cousins, Tom and Bill fishing off the pier together most mornings while their wives walked the beach and traded books. Then came the year the Joneses didn't show up. This is the Retirement Income Show, and I'm your host, Don Avgerinos. 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
0: This is the Retirement Income Show, and I'm your host, Don Avgerinos. What you're hearing today is chapter one of my new book, a look at how intentional planning allows families to focus on making summer memories without financial anxiety. Back to chapter one, House on the Dunes. Then came the year the Joneses didn't show up. At first, nobody thought much of it. Plans change, life happens, but they didn't come for the next year either. Or the year after that. 4 summers passed with that deck sitting empty, the rocking chairs gathering salt spray with nobody in them, while 2 decks over, the Smiths kept building the same memories they always had. The reason was not complicated, and it was not rare. Any waterman on the stretch of beach of the Outer Banks could have told you about nor'easters. You never know exactly which week one is coming. You can't read it off a calendar the way you can a hurricane season, but you know with absolute certainty that it is coming, that the sky will go the color of a bruise, the wind will swing hard out of the northeast, and that the ocean, calm and blue and forgiving one afternoon, will turn into something that eats the beach for breakfast. The only real questions are when and how long it stays. The stock market has its own version of the nor'easter. Investors call it a secular downturn, a stretch sometimes lasting the better of a decade, where the storm simply refuses to move on. The market lived through exactly this kind of extended blow from 2000 to roughly 2013, when the S&P 500 essentially went nowhere for over a decade. It battered along the way by 2 separate brutal crashes. It wasn't one bad afternoon. It was a nor'easter that sat offshore for the better part of 13 years. A 4-year nor'easter buried inside a much longer one, pounding the coast, retreating just long enough to let hope creep back in, and then rolling back over the horizon to do it again. The Joneses had retired relying on their investment portfolio to generate the income they need, on top of Social Security and a modest pension, a perfectly common plan built by a perfectly well-meaning advisor using what's often called a 4% withdrawal strategy. Once the paycheck stopped, you sell off shares as needed year after year and simply hope those shares grew back fast enough to keep funding the lifestyle you built. It was the same portfolio, invested the same way, that had carried the Joneses through their entire working life, which is appropriate for that stage of life, and that their advisor had never once thought to change the strategy the moment their life shape changed from saving to spending. In his mind, retirement wasn't a different game. It was the same game, just with the different paychecks coming from different withdrawal strategies. He wasn't a bad advisor. He simply didn't know what he didn't know. Spotting the difference between accumulation and distribution wasn't his specialty, and it had never occurred to him that it needed to be. That single unchanged assumption was a ticking time bomb, buried quietly in the plan of the Joneses' retirement, the kind that does nothing at all for years on end. No ticking, no warning light, nothing to see on any statement, right up until a bear market finally rears its head and the fuse burns down to zero. You're tuned into the Retirement Income Show, and if you're driving around the Philadelphia area today and missed the beginning of this show, don't worry. I'm sharing the first chapter of my upcoming book on how specialized retirement income planning preserves family legacies. You can listen to the entire unedited hour on your phone or computer anytime by visiting risphilly.com. You can also request our comprehensive retirement income kit right on the homepage there. That's risphilly.com. Back to chapter one, House on the Dunes. That accumulation strategy that had served the Joneses well enough for 30 working years backfired like a time bomb now that they are in the distribution stage of retirement. You see, while they had a paycheck, they didn't have to sell any shares at all. They were buying them. Every paycheck on autopilot. Stock market price fluctuations didn't threaten that kind of investor. It worked quietly in his favor, buying more shares cheap on the way down and watching the whole pile grow on the way back up, with time on his side to make port again once the skies cleared. Retire and hand that exact same strategy to someone who's no longer adding money but taking it out, it becomes gambling, a bet, renewed every single month that the market will cooperate on exactly the schedule your bank account requires. Sometimes that bet pays off for years, and sometimes the storm rolls in early and stays. This financial storm phenomenon is known as a sequence of returns risk. That's precisely what happened to the Joneses. Retired now and living off their savings, they weren't adding money to that portfolio anymore. They were pulling it out every month to live on. And once the market turned, they were pulling it out of a shrinking pool of assets, selling shares at depressed prices just to generate the cash flow they needed. Every withdrawal during the downturn locked in a loss that could never fully be undone, no matter how strong the eventual recovery, because once a share is sold, it's gone. It's no longer sitting in the account to recover when the market finally turns back around. The math had turned against them in the one direction that couldn't be reversed. A beach vacation for 11 people, however modest by comparison to the real threat, running out of money in their 80s, became a luxury they could no longer justify. So they stopped. The Smiths, two doors down, never missed a beat. Their advisor had built their retirement on a different foundation entirely, an income strategy, structured so that their monthly cash flow came from a known source of interest and dividends generated by their portfolio, not from selling off the portfolio itself. When the market fell, their account value on paper dipped, the same as everyone else's, but the paychecks kept arriving. The dividends kept paying. The dividends are sticky. The interest kept accruing. They weren't forced to sell a single share into a falling market because they had never been dependent on the unknown market price, only on the income it produced. And income, unlike price, is a renewable resource. So the Smiths kept coming to the beach and the Joneses did not. If you're just joining us on the Retirement Income Show, welcome. 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I'll be right back.
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0: 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So continuing with the story. Chapter 1, House on the Dunes. So here's what the Joneses lost and what no amount of eventual market recovery could ever give back to them. Their entire family, children and grandchildren, lost 4 summers of priceless memories, 4 campfires that never got lit, 4 sandcastles some other family built in the sand where theirs might have stood, 4 years of ice cream cones on the boardwalk, 4 years of morning walks on the beach, 4 years their grandchildren spent growing up somewhere else, doing something else with someone else, because their grandparents weren't there to be part of it. Those are the years a young mind lays down its deepest memories. The smell of wood smoke and sunscreen, the taste of salt water and vanilla soft serve, the sound of a grandfather's laugh carrying over the waves, the kind of memories and stories told that root themselves in a child before they even have words for them, and never let go for the rest of their life. And for 4 summers, there was simply nothing there to remember. A 73-year-old grandfather does not get an infinite number of go-go years. There's a window, call it a decade, maybe a decade and a half, if he's fortunate, where the body still cooperates, the energy still holds, and the grandparent can wrestle in the surf, walk 2 miles on the beach, and stay up late around a fire without paying for it the next day. That window closes. It closes for everyone eventually, no matter how much money is sitting in an account somewhere. The Joneses' grandchildren were 7 and 9 and 11 when the visit stopped. By the time the market recovered and the portfolio numbers looked healthy on statement again, those children were finishing high school and headed off to college. The years in between, the years when a grandfather's presence at a beach house actually matters to a child, when a week of undivided attention becomes a memory that shapes how the child understands what family is, those years were gone. Not delayed, they were gone. There's no reinvesting lost time. There's no dividend that pays out in years returned. Tom and Carol Jones did eventually recover financially. Through deprivation, their portfolio, given enough time, came back. But at what cost? Time is the one asset a retirement account cannot replenish. And the years they've planned to spend making memories with their grandchildren had been spent instead waiting out a market that they never should have been exposed to in the first place. The tragedy of the Joneses wasn't that they lost money. Plenty of people lose money and are fine. The tragedy is that the plan itself, the strategy their advisor put them in, put something irreplaceable at risk to protect something that was, in the end, replaceable. Money can be rebuilt. A grandchild's ninth summer cannot. Bill Smith understood exactly how close his own family had come to the same fate because he could trace the whole thing back to a gray, unforgettable Tuesday in an orthopedic waiting room years before any of this, long before the beach house, long before he'd ever heard the words income strategy or withdrawal strategy at all. If you're just tuning in, you're listening to the Retirement Income Show. Today's story contrasts two families, one that built a distribution plan to secure their legacy and one that left their golden years to chance. If you have to jump out of the car before we finish or you don't have time to listen to the entire episode and you want to catch it, go to our website and you can download it or stream it and listen to it at your own leisure. 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You can stream the whole chapter, download the podcast, and you can request our free retirement income kit to start building your own plan. Back to chapter one, House on the Dunes. It started with Diane's hip. It had been failing her for the better part of a year. A stiffness she blamed on gardening, then a limp she blamed on a long walk. And by the time she finally sat down across from a surgeon and looked at her own x-ray, there was no more blaming left to do. Bone was grinding on bone. She needed a full hip replacement, and she needed it soon. The obvious surgeon was Grant Winfield, a man Bill had known for the better part of 15 years. They'd sat on the same hospital fundraising committee, shared a table at the Rotary Club's Thursday lunches, and trading fishing stories more Saturdays than Bill could count. Grant had set Bill's own broken wrist a decade earlier, good as new. He'd recommend Diane's knee brace years before that. The natural, comfortable, loyal thing to do would have been to walk straight into Grant's office and let a friend handle it, the way you'd hand a job to someone you trusted before a stranger every time, without a second thought. But the surgeon Diane actually sat down with that Tuesday laid it out plainly. There was Grant, well-liked, well-reviewed, a fine surgeon by every account, who handled shoulders on Monday, knees on Wednesday, and squeeze in a hip replacement or two a month whenever one came through the door. And there was a second surgeon, a specialist. He was an hour further out, someone neither of them had ever met, who did nothing but hips. 6, 8, sometimes 10 a week, every week, year after year. A surgeon who had already seen every complication that could occur in that operating room and had a plan for it before the patient was even wheeled in. Bill turned the choice over in his mind like a stone. Loyalty pulled hard in one direction, 15 years of friendship, of Thursdays, lunches, and a man who'd always been there when the Smiths needed him. But Diane's hip wasn't a broken wrist and it wasn't a bad knee. This was the surgery that would decide whether she walked on the beach with her grandkids for the next 20 summers or spent them in a chair on the porch, watching everyone else do it. When something matters this much, loyalty to a friend had to give way to what actually kept Diane safe. You don't hand over one hip to someone who does hips occasionally, however much you like the man doing the handling. You hand it over to someone to whom hips are the entire practice. They drove the extra hour. Diane had the surgery that winter, and within 4 months, she was back on the beach at the house on the dunes, walking the tide line with Bill at sunrise the way she had always had, without so much as a hitch in her step. The specialist hadn't just done the procedure. She'd done it so many times that success wasn't a hope. It was a near certainty built on repetition and a depth of experience most general practices simply couldn't match. Bill never forgot that lesson. And a few years later, staring down his own retirement, he found himself thinking about that waiting room again. His CFP, financial advisor at the time, was, in his own way, another Grant, a fellow Bill had known nearly as long, who'd handled the Smiths' money since Bill's 30s, who sat across the table at more than one of the kids' graduation parties. Competent, well-reviewed, loyal in exactly the same comfortable way, and Bill realized, not all that different from the surgeon he and Diane had chosen not to hire, a good advisor who did a little bit of everything, some clients still building their nest eggs, some drawing theirs down, a retirement plan here, a college fund there, without ever specializing in one problem that now mattered more than any other. How does a person actually turn a lifetime of savings into an income that lasts as long as they do? Loyalty pulled at Bill again, every bit as hard as it had with Grant. This man had been there for 30 years. He'd earned trust the old-fashioned way, one decade at a time. Walking away from that felt, if Bill had been honest with himself, a little like betrayal. So before he did anything rash, Bill did what any careful man would do. He went looking first, quietly, to see if the specialist he had in mind was even real. It started with a name, dropped almost in passing by a friend from the neighborhood, a man several years into his own retirement, who'd mentioned an advisor he'd been working with, a fellow whose entire business model, as far as this friend could tell, was built around exactly one kind of client. People who were either closing in on retirement or already living in it. That was enough to get Bill curious. Plenty of people walked into a stranger's office and signed on the dotted line because somebody they trusted had vouched for the person without ever checking whether that person actually specialized in the problem. So Bill did his homework. He found a notice for a retirement income workshop the advisor was hosting at the library one Tuesday evening, and he went. Notepad in hand, sitting near the back of the room, the way he always did when he wanted just to watch the room before deciding whether to be part of it. He listened to a full hour on income strategies and the difference between saving for retirement and living off of it, things he realized with some discomfort. His own advisor for 30 years had never once mentioned. Afterward, he went home and did what any careful man does, trusting someone with his family's future. He pulled up the website, read through it line by line, and confirmed for himself that the workshop and the referral had both already told him. One specialty, practiced consistently, spelled out in plain language for anyone willing to look. Not just a CFP. He is a retirement income certified professional, an RICP, a specialist in retirement income, the same way that second surgeon did nothing but hips. That advisor, in case it isn't obvious by now, was me. You're tuned into the Retirement Income Show. 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
0: 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What you're hearing today is chapter one of my new book, a look at how intentional planning allows families to focus on making summer memories without financial anxiety. And we continue our story, The House on the Dunes. So Bill sat across from me not long after, the way he'd once sat in that orthopedic waiting room, sizing up whether the thing he'd read and heard and been told secondhand was actually real. By then, he already knew it was. He'd done the research himself from three different directions before he even walked through my door. Only once Bill was satisfied that the specialist was real, only once he had somewhere solid to land, did he go back and thank his old advisor for 30 good years, make his peace with the awkwardness of the conversation, and let him go. He thought of Diane walking the tide line without a hitch in her step. He thought of what it had cost them, not in money, but in courage, to make that same hard call once again. Grant simply hadn't been the right doctor for the one thing that mattered the most in that particular moment. The same, Bill now understood, could be true of a friend who'd been a wonderful financial advisor for 30 years without ever being a specialist. Bill needed for 30 years still ahead of him. I sat Bill down and explained something most people never hear until it's too late. The accounts that build a nest egg and the accounts that sustain a retirement don't play by the same rules, even when they're technically the same account. A 401k or an IRA built steadily over 30 working years thrives on volatility. Markets fall, the next contribution buys more shares at a discount. The markets rise, those shares are worth more. It's called dollar cost averaging, and it works for the saver every time because the arrows on the chart are pointing in toward the account. The money is going in, not out. The moment a person retires, the arrows reverse and almost nobody is warned about it. Now the money has to come out and it has to replace a paycheck or because the IRS eventually demands a required minimum distribution, whether it's wanted or not. And dollar cost averaging in reverse is a different animal entirely. You see, selling shares in a down market to generate income doesn't average anything favorably. It locks in a loss on the very shares needed to fund the rest of your life. Permanently, with no do-over. That's the trap the Joneses had walked into. It was the ticking time bomb Bill's old advisor, however well-meaning, had never once mentioned might exist. I'd build things differently with a focus on yield instead of price, around interest and dividends instead of share sales, around income that's contractual and dependable rather than dependent on what the market happens to be doing on any given Tuesday. It's the difference between hoping a portfolio is worth enough to sell from and knowing that it will pay you regardless. And I told Bill one more thing that day, something that had nothing to do with spreadsheets at all, and everything to do with a single-engine airplane flying solo a long way from anywhere, a retirement income flight plan. I said, Bill, I'm a private pilot, and before I ever pushed the throttle forward on a certain flight years ago, the whole thing had already been planned three times over. That's simply what a pilot does before takeoff, not because trouble is expected, but because trouble doesn't call ahead. I'd piled my route to my destination airport. I checked my fuel, enough to get there, plus 30-minute standard reserve. I prefer 45 minutes to an hour of extra flying time built in just in case of exactly the kind of day I was about to have. Plan A was the destination airport. Clear skies on the schedule. Plan B was a backup field already identified before I'd ever left the ground. And somewhere in the back of my mind, the rough shape of Plan C, hoping never to need it, ready anyway. The flight was smooth for most of the way. Then about 10 miles out, I dialed my COM2 radio to Naval Air Station's weather frequency at 118.275 megahertz. As I listened for my weather and airport information, I got a very different report than the one I'd planned around. A storm had built fast from the Atlantic Ocean, the kind that doesn't always show up on radar until it's already announcing itself, and it was sitting squarely over my destination airport. The sky can look like a clean, solvable equation right up until it isn't. I did the math. I'd already done it once on the ground and doing it again at altitude under pressure for real. 45 minutes to an hour of reserve fuel is not enough to circle around and wait out a storm of an unknown length. So I stopped flying Plan A and started flying Plan B, banking toward the backup airport 20 minutes away. I checked the airport's weather and radioed the tower And as I got close to my clearance on my Plan B airport, I settled into the traffic pattern, running the same calm checklist, expecting a routine approach and a normal landing in my Plan B airport. Suddenly, the radio cracked again. It was the air traffic control tower. One of the airplanes ahead of me, the one that had touched down not 60 seconds earlier, suffered a landing gear collapse right there on the runway. The runway was closed. Just like that, with fuel burning down toward the bottom of the reserve, Plan B was gone too. There wasn't time to panic, and there wasn't any use either. There was only time to fly the airplane and fly the plan, the one already built sitting on the ground that morning, long before I needed it. Plan C. It was a small municipal airship 12 miles out, and 12 miles is not very far at all when the fuel gauge has become the only instrument on the panel that matters. I turned toward it, ran the numbers on the wind speed, the wind direction, airspeed and distance, and remaining fuel one more time, and flew it in. Steady, deliberate, no wasted motion, until that runway came up underneath the wheels and I put the airplane down safely with fuel to spare and nothing left to chance. Failure is not an option, I told Bill. Not in an airplane, not in a retirement income plan, the plan that has to support a family for 20 or 30 years with no do-overs and no room to circle back and try to approach again. Every portfolio I build carries the same discipline that got me safely to that small airstrip. Plan A, a plan B, and in case markets or taxes or life itself doesn't cooperate with plan A or plan B, we have plan C. Not because anyone expects to need it, but because the pilots and the retirees who never go hungry for options are the ones who already had the third airport in mind before the storm ever showed up on the radio. Bill thought about that conversation often in the years that followed. Thought about it standing on the porch of the house on the dunes at 6:15 in the morning, coffee going cold, watching a single-engine airplane fly overhead as the sun climbed orange out of the ocean the way it always did. The storm had come, eventually, the way storms always do. It had taken the Joneses' deck and left it empty without any memories for four long summers. It had never so much as touched the Smith's porch because somebody had already picked out the plan C. Like a small municipal airstrip, years before weather ever turned. That's exactly what kept Bill and Diane on the porch every summer, while the deck, two houses down, sat empty. Not luck, not a bigger net worth. Theirs and the Joneses had been almost identical dollar for dollar. The year they'd both retired. What the Smiths had was a different strategy. Built by a specialist, the same way Diane Hip had been trusted to a different kind of surgeon. Someone who did one thing, did it consistently, and had already flown that route in my head hundreds of times before the weather had ever a chance to turn. You're listening to the Retirement Income Show. I hope you liked the first chapter of my book, and if you want to get an entire recording of this radio show, you can head to our website, risphilly.com. You can stream it on your phone. Once again, the website is risphilly.com. God bless. I'll see you next week.
8: That's all the time we have for today. To speak with Don off the air, call 800-551-5576. And for more information about how to make the switch to retirement income, visit us online at risphilly.com. Don will be back again next week at this same time for another Retirement Income Show.